don't work. All it takes is one song on the radio, you're right back on it, reminding me all over again how you just brushed me off and left me so burnt. Spent a lot of time trying to soul search. Maybe I needed to grow up a little first. Well, looks like I hit a growth spurt. But I'm coming for closure. Don't suppose an explanation I'm owed for the way that you turned your back on me just when I may have needed you most. Oh, you thought it was over. You could just close the chapter and go about your life like it was nothing. You ruined mine, but you seem to be doing fine. Well, I've never recovered, but tonight bet you that what you're about to go through's tougher than anything I ever have suffered. Can't think of a better way to define poetic justice. Can I hold grudges? Mind saying let it go. Heart saying I will once I bury this alive, hide the shovel.

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Not this time, you better go and get the sewing kit. 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

0: I've been driving around your side of this town like 9 freaking hours and 45 minutes now. Finally, I found your new address, parking your drive. Feel like I've been waiting on this moment all of my life, and it's now arrived, and my mouth is full of saliva. 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I had to make this appointment to come and see you, but ain't here for your empathy. I don't need your apology or your friendship or sympathy. It's revenge that I seek. 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I peaked. Continue to peep, still bent loading. Keep tapping the glass lightly, then start to crescendo. Sneak all the way round to the back porch. Man, door handles unlocked. Shouldn't be that easy to do this. You don't plan for intruders beforehand. Surprised to see me? Cat got your tongue? Gag, chloroform rag. Gag, almost hack up a lung. Like you picked an axe up and swung. Stick to the core plan. Drag to the back of a trunk by one of your fans. Irony spectacular, huh? Now who's a f*** you punk? And here's your Bronco hat. You can have that back cause they suck. It's just me, you, and the music now, Slim. I hope you hear it. We're in a car right now. Wait, here comes my favorite lyric. I'm the bad guy who makes fun of people that die. And hey, here's the sequel to my Mathers LP just to try to get people to buy. How's this for publicity stunt? This should be fun. Last album now, cause after this you'll be officially done. Eminem killed by Eminem, Matthew Mitchell. I even have your initials. I initially was gonna bury you next to my brother, but since you're in love with your city so much, I figured what the best place you could be buried alive is right here. Two more exits, time is quite near. Hope we don't get stopped, no license I fear. That sirens I hear? Guess 90 on the freeway wasn't the brightest ideas. Cops appear in my driver's side mirror. Oh God, police! Ah! Hope Foxtrot gets an aerial shot of your burial plot at least. New plan, Stan! Slim!
1: Chauvinist pig! Chauvinist pig, Lincoln Town Car!
0: Well, gotta go! Almost at the bridge! Big bro is for you! Slim, this is for him and Frank Ocean! Oh, hope you can swim good, now say you hate him again!
2: I also represent anyone on the receiving end of those jokes you bit. I'm the nightmare you fell asleep in and woke up still in. I'm your karma closing in with each stroke of a pen. Perfect time to have some remorse to show for your sin. Nope, it's hopeless. I'm the denial that you're hopelessly in. When they say all of this is approaching its end, but you refuse to believe.

0: So, one last time, I'm back. For it fades in the black and it's all over. Behold the final chapter in the saga, trying to recapture that lightning trapped in a bottle twice. The magic that started it all. Tragic portrait of an artist tortured, trapped in his own drawings, tapping the thoughts blacker and darker than anything imaginable. He goes a wild stab in the dark. As I pick up the last.
1: مستمعين الكرام، حان الآن موعد أذان الفجر وفق التوقيت المحلي لمدينة الكويت وضواحيها.

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Though this season of her life had been cold, lonely, and tough, though she slipped back into a darkness she had hoped by now to have overcome, she had learned a beautiful lesson as she kissed her girls goodbye and thanked them for getting her out the house. That maybe...

first time in a long time, she believed that one day she would again feel the sun. She must be patient. She must have faith in the seeds that are planted beneath the snow. She must hold on, and she must let go. She'll be all right. No riding shining armored knight. She will save herself this time. And in fact, tonight, she did confirm. The cold never lasts, my darling. It just teaches the heart how

Can't believe it's been 17 years since this masterpiece have actually been released, kicking off a career to one of the most legendary people in the world of music and pop culture, an influential phenomena. This is absolutely Lady Gaga with Paparazzi. Released as one of the album singles by Interscope Records, Gaga wrote the song with Rob Fossari, and it marked the last collaboration the two did together before their professional relationship ended in legal dispute. Now the track is an electropop and synth-pop song built on this blasting synth and driving beat with lyric exploring the obsession of fame and an invasive nature of celebrity. So Gaga has called it that the first real pop song, one built around a killer hook. She explained that the song is also about struggling to balance the pursuit of success with love and about trying to win over the media and paparazzi. So as she put it, the love song for the cameras that ask whether you can have both fame and love or only one. The music video, directed by Jonas Åkerlund, known for work with Madonna and others, released on the 29th of May of the same year of 2009, and become one of Gaga's most talked about visual statements, describing it as a carrying real, genuine, powerful message about fame, death, the mess of celebrities, and exploring this hyperbolic length people go to for fame. Now, touching on themes like murder and action, started with Alexander Skarsgård as her on-screen person and later got a narrative sequel in 2010, which is Telephone, a song that she did with Beyonce, which is considered to be a sequel to Paparazzi, and become a centerpiece of her live shows ever since. Commercially, the song debuted on the Billboard Hot 147 and in September 2009 peaked at number 6, becoming her fourth consecutive top 10 single, with its topped Billboard Pop Songs chart, making Gaga the first artist in the chart history to score 4 straight number 1 singles from a debut album. Also hit a number 1 in Germany, reached top 5 in Australia and also New Zealand, in Canada, in the UK, and by 2016 certified a 4-time platinum by the RIAA. Beyonce charted Paparazzi has endured as a cultural touchstone as well, the collaboration of Telephone that also did such a phenomenal and a great job. Good morning to you, Kuwait, and welcome to the Superstation. This is The Breakfast Show, of course, with myself, your DJ Aki, giving you company for 2 hours back to back. So there you go. We are officially awake, switched on, and ready to race straight into your morning. So keeping you company as you start the day, whether you're driving to work or getting yourself ready with that, grabbing coffee, whatever it is, we are here just to play all of these hits and tunes. But not only that,

it is the countdown. So it's not just countdowns, not just music, but we're doing top 10 countdown race from the Billboard Hot 100. Means 10 tracks, one winner, big energy, and absolutely no slow start for this morning. So we're counting down the biggest and boldest, most talked about tunes. We are putting them in a race to finish the line, and every track has its own vibe, so its own moment, and we're here just to play all of these tunes as we go down with the timeline. So some songs are here because they are dominating the playlist. Some are here because you have been requesting them on nonstop, so we're going to build up that as well as we move on before we kick it off. Some of these tunes that deserve to be highlighted as well, because they're doing good job, like On Wires by Carly Rae Jepsen. If you didn't listen to the song, I really recommend you to go and to check it out. It's such a beautiful song, and watch the music video as well. And if you didn't hear it, wait for it, because I'm going to kick off a couple of tunes together. Have Somber with My Body Isn't Ready. It's a song that I love, and definitely back to it is Carly Rae Jepsen with On Wires. So today is going to be all about energy, pop moments, the music race, and much more. And we do also social media updates and much more on Tuesday. So let me warm you up with a couple of tunes. We're coming back from more Somber with My Body Isn't Ready, Carly Rae Jepsen with On Wires, and much more to be played. Kuwait, we're coming back here, so please keep on tuning in.

0: All right, Kuwait, some marshmallow. There you go. With another drink, it's 18 minutes into the 7 o'clock hour. Good morning to you, Kuwait, and welcome to the Superstation 99.7 Radio Kuwait. This is a breakfast show with myself, your DJ Aki. We're being live in the mix. Not only that, but also we're doing the top 10 countdown in few minutes. So we're going to check on the FIFA of the World Cup, and then we have the weather forecast. Then the music race is going to be on. So please keep on tuning in. Yesterday, England have beaten Mexico with a 3-2, and also Spain have beaten Portugal 1-0. Today, Belgium so far have beaten the United States of America 4-1. And you have Argentina versus Egypt playing tonight at 7 p.m., along with Switzerland and Colombia playing tonight as well at 11 p.m. Good luck for all the teams. We're getting very close to the end of the World Cup. Now, it's 18 minutes into the 7 o'clock hour. Kuwait, we have some of the local updates that we're going to do as well. We got also the Ministry of Interior with Lieutenant Colonel Sarah Jamil, who's going to be with us in 1 minute on air, checking on the traffic situation here in Kuwait. Not only that, but also the recent news and updates from the Ministry of Interior, something that we do that on a weekly basis. It's really important to keep yourself connected with the right source of information. Also, Kuwait, I would like to bring to your attention that there's a lot of road construction, mainly on the 4th Ring Road, literally from Ray all the way to El Yarmouk. This is being completely shut down all the way till August. The 7th of August is going to be more than a month of the construction of the one of the main roads that we have here, which is the 4th Ring Road. So if you use that on a daily basis, then you probably know and figured out that you need to find another route for this. So good luck with it, and try to always find alternative roads so you can make your trip in the morning and even during the rush hour easier. Moving on right now, over the phone, we have Lieutenant Colonel Sarah Jamil from the Ministry of Interior. Good morning to you and welcome to the show.
1: Hello, good morning to you, Muhammad, and good morning to our dear listeners.
0: Thank you very much for being with us for today, Lieutenant Colonel. Now, let's start with first things first. How does the traffic in the map look like at the current moment here in Kuwait this morning?
1: Yes. Up to this hour, Muhammad, the traffic is flowing smoothly on most roads across Kuwait. We are expecting maybe the roads to be congested within 30 minutes. But we have also First Ring Road. It's a little bit... The traffic movement is slower on this road, let's say not congested. Also, Route 30 between the Desma and Medjugar Tahi Road, a little bit slower, the traffic movement is slower there.
0: Yes.
1: Third Ring Road between Qatiya and Hawaliyah, inside Sharq area, especially Khalid bin Walid, yes. But overall, Muhammad, the traffic is flowing smoothly on most roads across Kuwait. As I told you, maybe within 30 minutes, maybe it will be more congested. So far, everything is looking good. We advise the listeners to leave earlier at morning to avoid the traffic congestions. Please follow the traffic rules, wear your seatbelt, avoid any distractions, don't use your mobile phone while driving, and follow the speed limit for your safety. Also, we would like to remind the drivers that entering the yellow box junction during heavy traffic is a traffic violation, and it increases the traffic also congestions. Even if the traffic light is green and you have the right of way, don't enter the yellow box unless your exit is clear, because blocking the intersection may result in a 20 km fine, and the vehicle may also be impounded up to 2 months.
0: All right. Thank you very much for the information on the road situation. Now, let's move on with the recent news and updates.
1: Yes. A new citizen service center has been opened at Khirana Mall.
0: Yes.
1: Providing a range of

0: Ministry of Interior Services. This includes also Coast Guard Department Services, Ministry of Justice Services, and instant printing of civil ID cards. The center operates daily, including weekends, during the evening hours. Also, Mohammed, the second and the last security news for today, the drug control also arrested a person after he posted a content on social media promoting marijuana and falsely claiming that it is harmless. The posts included misleading information that could encourage people, especially young people, to use drugs. After investigations, he was identified and arrested and admitted that he had published the content, and he was referred to the competent authorities for legal action. Here, Mohammed, we want to clarify that under the law, anyone who encourages, persuades, or urges others to use, poses, buy, smuggle, or produce narcotic drugs or psychotropic substances for personal use without legal authorization may face up to 3 years in prison and up to 5,000 KB as penalty, or both penalties, a prison or a fine, mm-hmm. or both of them. And the Ministry of Interior urged citizens and residents to report any activities or content that encourage drug-related crimes or the use of psychotropic substances by calling the drug control hotline 1-888-4141.
1: All right. Thank you very much for the information. Anything else you would like to share before we let you go?
0: Well, I was thinking, Muhammad, to be honest, to advise travelers, but I'm not a traveling. I will not advise them. No, just kidding. It's very important, Muhammad, to arrive at the airport well before your flight. You know, now, according to civil aviation instructions, they have to go earlier to the airport more than usual, and don't carry bags or items from others. Keep your passports and valuables secured. Report any suspicious items or behavior immediately if you notice us at the airport. And again, please don't carry any parcels, bags from others, even if you know them, because these bags will be under your responsibility, under your name. So please be careful to avoid any legal accountability.
1: All right, Lieutenant Colonel Sara Jamil, thank you very much for being with us. We really appreciate your time and your advice as well. Looking forward to have you one more time on Thursday, inshallah. Thank you.
0: Inshallah, you are most welcome. Thank you.
1: Thank you. All right, Kuwait, this was Lieutenant Colonel Sara Jamil from the Ministry of Interior reporting regarding the traffic situation, the recent news and updates as well. Moving on, we got some Benson Boone and a song called The Time of My Life, some Katy Perry with Watch It Burn. Once we're back, we got the weather forecast, and we're going to kick it off with the top 10 countdown for this week. The music race is going to be on.

0: 32 minutes into the 7 o'clock hour, live in the mix, that was Katy Perry with Watch It Burn, her latest single from her upcoming project. Moving on right now, Kuwait, let's have a quick look on the weather for today, the 7th of July. The temperature is going to reach to 47 degrees Celsius. There's going to be very hot, moderate freshening at times, northwesterly wind with a speed of 12 to 42 kilometers per hour. And for the night, it's going to be almost the same. Now, having a quick look on the upcoming days, it looks like the dust is going on and off, but for the weekend, up until now, it's going to be dusty with a maximum temperature reaching to 47 degrees. The minimum temperature is going to be 31 degrees throughout the upcoming day. Sometimes I just take air and I just kind of like suffocate myself with it. I don't know why. It just happens. Anyways, so the wind speed is going to increase by the day as it's going to reach all the way to 55 kilometer per hour. That's going to be on Saturday. So it's going to be quite dusty for tomorrow as well. It's going to be between 15 and 50 kilometer per hour. So pay attention to that, especially for those who have any kind of asthmas or even problem breathing in such a weather. Try to be careful. Carry a mask with you. This is something that is very important. With the heat and wind and all of that, it will be really harder for you to push through the day. So this is something that is recommended for you. So the having a quick look at the air quality status, the station in Al Matla', the one in Al Jahra, Kuwait City, in Al Maythiyah, air quality status is good and poses no impact on the public health, where the station in Al Shweikh, all the way to Al Grain, and also Al Hamidi, Al Fahihil, and Ali Sabah Al Salem, the status is acceptable. However, a very small group of people who suffer from hypersensitivity may be slightly be affected, and that's due to the wind movement and the dust as well. The level of air pollutant is very low for today. The concentration of air pollutant are also well below the Kuwaiti national standard for quality, so everything seems to be good. But one more time, for those who have any kind of sensitivity or asthmas or even sinuses, just carry a mask with you because the weather is going to be unstable with humidity and dust, especially as we approach the weekend. All right, gonna move on right now and kick it off with the top 10 countdown for this week. The music race is on Kuwait.
1: We are Tom Petty Sound. 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
0: So the top 10 countdown race is all about songs that know how to make an entrance. We're talking about big hooks, choruses, personalities, songs that just don't play in the background, but they take over the room. And honestly, there's no better way to start this kind of race than an artist who built an entire era of fame and cameras and all of that. So absolutely all of this will be included for the top 10 countdown for this week. So I'm really excited for it. The music race is here. LL Langley is still conquering a lot of situations and positions for the top 10 countdown for this week. Tame Impala and Jenny being number 10 with their remix edition of Dracula. LL Langley and Morgan Wallen with I Can't Love You Anymore. The music race is here, so keep on tuning in.
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0: Her name is Ella Langley, and she's currently the country pop superstar, taking the world with her album Dandelion and conquering charts left and right. And this is part of the album I Can't Love You Anymore, featuring Morgan Wallen. So Ella Langley on the Billboard Hot 100 peaked at number 6 with 10 weeks on the chart of the Billboard listing for July 2026 and making her way all the way to be number 1 as well. Now on Spotify streams, she lists around 42.9 million chart track streams, while my stream count shows a higher total of about 61.4 million streams since the release date. So she's absolutely doing such a good job with that. Top chart listed track are searching now: number 2 on Apple Music, number 1 on iTunes, number 27 on YouTube as well. The track was released in April 2026 and appeared connected to Ella Langley's album Dandelion. Now this is a song that we played, and then we're going to talk more because she's absolutely doing such a phenomenal job for this week as well. Coming up next at number 8, you have Olivia Dean with Man I Need. Now on the Billboard Hot 100 peaked at number 2, 44 weeks on the chart according to the Billboard Artist Chart History. And the UK hit all the way to be number 1, major breakout moment for Olivia. Official chart also notes it helped her score a rare UK chart double with an album, The Art of Loving, being number 1 at the same week. Now when it comes to the stream on Spotify, 1.2 billion streams on Spotify, and did such a good job with 2.22 million daily streams starting from July 6th, 2026 update. Now on the charts as well, it's number 1 peaked on Apple Music, on YouTube and iTunes, and on radio as well. We're gonna move on and play that once we are back for number 7 for this week. Ariana Grande with Hate That I Made You Love Me.
1: Number 8.
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3: You know?

Ariana Grande being number 7 for this week with I Hate That I Made You Love Me. Now, Ariana is absolutely on the tour, doing such a good job. And Ariana is surfacing right now with her new love interest as well, taking over the Instagram. So there you go. Not only Instagram, like literally she's everywhere. I have to say that the tour is doing such a good job since she kicked it off. Now, the Petal album is coming out very soon in the month of July. We already have one track, which is I Hate That I Made You Love Me. She started slowly to release all the track lists of the Petal album on tour, and because it's coming very soon. Now, my estimation that she will absolutely perform more of these tracks. I think it's such a smart thing that you go on a tour for one album, release another one, and just mix them together while you're on tour to push the sales and streams of that album and to give people something very special and to experience this new album all together with her. The new stuff and old stuff is just like it's going to be a complete experience for the Arianators out there. Moving on right now, we got to Drake is doing such a good

0: job being number 6 for this week. And Olivia Rodrigo is not holding back with her new album being number 5 with Drop Dead. The top 10 chart is on.
1: Number 6.
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Sorry Poppy by Topic and Becky G. What a song! 6 minutes into the 8 o'clock hour. Good morning to you, Kuwait, and welcome to The Breakfast Show with myself, your DJ Aki. We're being live in the mix right now in the second hour of the show. By the way, quick reminder, if you updated your WhatsApp, now you can just go and reserve your username. People can actually reach you and contact you without having your personal number. So if you just update your WhatsApp, you just go to your account setting and then immediately you will find a username, and that's where you type the username that you want to use, like your name or whatever you feel like, and then people can reach you or search your name on WhatsApp so they can reach you and contact you instead of having your number. All right, it's like, think of it as a handheld of Instagram or anything related to that. All right, speaking of that, a social media now. YouTube expand access to supervised kid account. This is something that's been on the talk, honestly, for many years, because social media have this vast and infinite amount of content, and parents are really, worried about what kind of content that can be exposed to the kids. Sometimes there is a kid video, but ads will pop, and these ads are not kids friendly. So YouTube now expanding access to supervise the kids account. The platform has extended its parental oversight for young children to the Middle East, North Africa, and Turkey. So YouTube expanded a supervised account option for the kids for the region, and now they are designed to complement its existing with teen account protection to provide more protection

for the young users. Available within YouTube Family Center, Supervised Kid Account lets you as a parent to choose from three content settings that will dictate what their child or your child is actually exposed to through the app. So you choose where hair can watch, choose content, for example, setting for your kid, all set, and you'll be able to let them to use YouTube. All right, so you can choose the content, you can choose the time your kid is watching, and many other options. So as a parent, you'll be able to choose which version of YouTube your child is able to watch and what content level is appropriate. So YouTube said that the content settings here are broadly aligned with the international content rating. So updating the child account, you will also include a short feed timer option. As a parent, you can manage how long your kid is actually scrolling for the short feed and add the options to the US teen account in April, and now it's available for the rest of the world. So Supervising Kid Account also come with a built-in protection. This will enact by default for all users under the age of 18. So protection include taking a break, bedtime, reminder to design and encourage mindful viewing. As you, for your parent, you'll be able to dictate whether your child can create content, write a comment, and child accounts will not be served target ads as well. So YouTube and New Kids account are add on to the platform and to supervising option as well. So there's a lot of things that now you have control over your kids account as parents, and to be really, you know, mindful and looking into all these important points, because you don't want your kids just to go and, you know, watch random stuff. What bothers me is the content that sometimes, even if it's a kid's account, they will just suggest some random stuff that they're not age appropriate to the age account itself or to the settings that you have. So regardless of whatever options they have, keep an eye on what your kids are actually consuming. I know sometimes that you have things you want to done to do. I know that you have errands to go for, house chores that you want to do, phone calls or emails or whatever you have, but you know, at the end, you made a choice to be a parent, so this is part of the package. And with modern parenting, you need to watch what your kids are watching. Sometimes it will be a certain behavior. Sometimes it could be a simple word. Sometimes there are just things that kids do that doesn't necessarily mean it's bad, but you don't want your kids to pick up these lines or this behavior, because in your household, this is not okay, right? Like, I have my nephews, sometimes they would watch content with people, like kids creating content. Like, I would say, even here in Kuwait, or there is another channel, I think in Dubai or in Abu Dhabi, with like Emirati kids. But there are certain behaviors that I don't approve in my household, and certain words that we don't approve in our household. Nothing wrong with it, it's just we don't do that in our house. So that's a huge red line for us. So these are the things that you need to nitpick when you watch what your kids are watching. It doesn't mean necessarily they're being exposed to bad content. It's just this behavior or this attitude or this way of talking is not allowed in your house. Because, for example, this is not how you talk to your elderly. This is not how you talk to your grandparents. This is not how you talk to your parents even, or siblings, right? So there's a lot of things that you need to keep on watching and to be aware of. And that's why I'm a huge favor of they only watch on the living room TV, where everybody can see what they're watching, and it's never on the tablets. There's no YouTube, no social media on the tablets, not whatsoever. Never. It's either on the television in the living room or you ain't watching. There you go. Gonna move on right now with the playlist. Once we're back, we got the rest of the top 10 countdown for this week. So please keep on tuning in. Moreneto by Anna, Ellen Walker, and Ava Max with a new collab, and it's called Fate, and much more to be played.

0: The countdown is on. 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
1: 20 minutes into the 8 o'clock hour, Kuwait. We are back to the music race and the top 10 countdown for this week. And we have the rest of the top 3 right now with the world off in music from the Billboard Hot 100. And number 3, Ella Langley striking one more time with Be Her Song, part of the Dandelion album that is actually charting and doing such a good job on the Billboard 100. Following that is Taylor Swift with I Knew It, I Knew You, which is the original soundtrack from the Toy Story movie, Toy Story 5, which I still didn't get the chance to watch, but I really wanted do and go and watch it because I watched all of them and absolutely I need to watch the last one that came out, part of the franchise. Once we're back announcing number one for the song, which is for this week, which is part of the music top 10 countdown, which is the music race. So please keep on tuning in. We're coming back for more.
0: Number.
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0: I knew it. I knew you, Taylor Swift, being number two for this week. Moving on right now, Ella Langley, One More Time, for the third time on the chart, conquering the Billboard Hot 100 for this week with her number one song, Choosin' Texas.
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0: Just when I finally learned your weapons, I got this armor for your weapons.
1: For what? For new love?
0: I wanna move on. You can't leave me with all these memories. I've been rinsing all of these memories.
1: For what?

clock hour. And speaking of a heartbeat, something really unfortunate has been surfacing online, which is Lauren Bennett, who died at the age of 36. She's a British singer, collaborated with LMFAO on the number one hit Party Rock Anthem. Later, member of the GRL was remembered by the group on Monday, stating that they stated that their hearts were broken. They cannot be to express how much she meant to them, and they will forever cherish the love and laughter and countless memories she gave them. Now, her beautiful spirit touched so many lives, and she will be deeply missed and forever loved. And that's how the message ended from the rest of the group. No cause of death was given. Bennett first made her mark competing as a teen on The X Factor. She then joined the Paradiso Girl group, assembled by the Pussycat Dolls as well, and then until later started to be a singer into GRL, a girl group that often performed with Pitbull, teamed up with him in 2014 a track, Wild Wild Love. Now Bennett hit a career high point with Party Rock Anthem 2011. The song went all the way to be number one on the Billboard US Hot 100, stayed there for 6 weeks. It was also went to number one in 20 other countries. She stayed to countries in 2017. She did folk, country, blues, rock, duo, and many other ones with her brother. Now Bennett is the second member of GRL to pass away. In 2014, the group were on the cusp of worldwide fame with the release of their breakthrough hit Ugly Heart, when the group's lead singer Simon Battle died as well, taking the life out age of 25. Now we're gonna play the song that made them really popular and famous. So we're gonna play GRL, So may their soul rest in peace. Once we're back, we have Days of the Year as well, Kuwait, so please don't go anywhere.

Though this season of her life had been cold, lonely, and tough, though she slipped back into a darkness she had hoped by now to have overcome, she had learned a beautiful lesson as she kissed her girls goodbye and thanked them for getting her out the house. That maybe...

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But for the first time in a long time, she believed that one day she would again feel the sun. She must be patient. She must have faith in the seeds that are planted beneath the snow. She must hold on, and she must let go. She'll be all right. No riding shining armored knight. She will save herself this time. And in fact, tonight, she did confirm. The cold never lasts, my darling. It just teaches the heart how to

Ray and Hans Zimmer with an unexpected collaboration, honestly, with this wonderful track, and it's called Click Clack. 51 minutes into the 8 o'clock hour, Kuwait, and now we're taking you on a trip around the world with Days of the Year on Tuesday. Just to let you know what's going on around the world, it is the World Chocolate Day, so this is something that you can use to create some social media content. Another thing related to food is the National Macaroni Food, National Dora Day, Strawberry Sunday Day, taking place on the 7th, the Koi Fish Days is being celebrated on the 7th as well. Tell the Truth, International Peace and Love Day, World Change Day, all are taking place on the 7th of July. They do have a background story. You can share some content about them. If you're a person who likes to create online content, this is something that can actually help you to give you some ideas. Coming up next, Gracie Abrams and a song called Look at My Life.

All right, Kuwait, that was Gracie Abrams with Look at My Life. Now it's time for us to let you go, Kuwait. We will be back basically tomorrow on Wednesday, introducing brand new tunes to be played for the first time and much more. So please keep on tuning in to the show for 2 hours. Alex Warren, Charlie XCX with Wink Wink, and much more to be played. Enjoy the upcoming set of tunes. For tomorrow is going to be volume one for all of these brand new hits and brand new tunes to be played for the first time. So basically, a lot of the music that got released on Friday probably will be played by tomorrow and on Thursday as well, back to back, just for you, Kuwait. And this is something that we do on a weekly basis, getting these exclusive tunes to be played only on the Superstation here in Kuwait. So this is your place for Hit Music Lives, and we absolutely do that on a weekly basis, and you're going to enjoy the rest of these tunes for the upcoming days and our regular daily schedule as we broadcast the music nonstop 24 hours. 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

Hello and welcome to the 9 o'clock main news. I'm Zainab Musawi. The Gaza Rights Center has reissued appeals to the international community to immediately spring into action to halt the crimes perpetrated by the Israeli occupation in the Gaza Strip. The center called for enforcing powerful measures to protect civilians, seize the genocide, and ensure those responsible for these abuses are held accountable before international justice. The statement warned that the unabated Israeli occupation control over almost 70% of the Gaza swathes, and with the daily carnage against civilians across the Gaza enclave, suggested that the occupation hasn't seen the imposition of operations of Palestinians and the slashing of available geographical space as enough action. Palestinian Undersecretary of the Ministry of Health, Wael Sheikh, discussed with UNICEF Regional Health Advisor Soumya Cadendale ways to strengthen joint cooperation and support the Palestinian health sector amid the escalating challenges confronting the sector. During the meeting, Sheikh reviewed the health situation in Palestine and the major challenges confronting the sector in the West Bank, including Jerusalem hospitals, as well as the difficult humanitarian and health conditions in the Gaza Strip, which have placed increasing pressure on the healthcare system. The Undersecretary also briefed the UNICEF delegation on the repercussions of the financial crisis affecting the health sector and the resulting impact on the sustainability of healthcare services. For her part, Cadendale reaffirmed UNICEF's commitment to continuing operation with the Ministry of Health and to supporting its efforts to strengthen healthcare services and address priority needs. Syrian President Ahmed Sharr said that the visit of his French counterpart Emmanuel Macron to Damascus represents an important development in relations between the two countries. Sharr added that several agreements will be approved during Macron's visit, indicating that Syria has overcome several obstacles and has established excellent relations with many countries in recent months, including France. The Syrian president pointed out that Syria is undergoing a reconstruction phase and that it has many assets but needs countries advanced in technology, noting that France is one of the most developed countries in this field. Syrian authorities announced that two people were killed after a landmine exploded west of Sirte city in the east.

Eastern countryside of the governorate of Homs in central Syria. Medical sources said that one of the victims died at the scene of the explosion, while the second sustained critical injuries and later died after being taken to a hospital. Landmines and unexploded remnants of four continue to pose a direct threat to civilians in several areas of the Syrian desert, underscoring the need to continue mine cleaning.

systems it urgently needs to protect it from escalating Russian attacks. President Zelensky called for help brings with extra intensity after Russian missiles rained down on the Ukrainian capital twice in less than a week, crashing into blocks of flats and killing more than 50 civilians. The summit in Ankara will also be a chance for President Zelensky to hold a crucial meeting with US President Donald Trump and press home his case that Russian brutal attacks are a show of weakness, not strength, and that Vladimir Putin should be pressured into talks towards a dignified peace. Ukrainian authorities announced today that the death toll from a Russian attack on Ukraine has risen to 21. Local officials said rescue teams are continuing to search through the rubble for survivors in high-rise residential buildings at two sites that were directly hit. The Russian attack involved waves of ballistic missiles, cruise missiles, and drones. The United States voiced alarm over Beijing's nuclear program after China test fires a dummy warhead into the Pacific Ocean, the latest move in its rapid military modernization. Monday's test came 2 years after China fired an intercontinental ballistic missile into the waters near French Polynesia in what has been the first launch of such a missile over international waters in more than 40 years. U.S. Secretary of State Marco Rubio and Chilean Minister of Foreign Affairs Francisco Mackenna held talks on bilateral economic cooperation, regional security, and issues of mutual concern. The Department of State, in a release, said the two leaders discussed regional security cooperation, including efforts to combat mass and illegal immigration and transnational criminal organizations. Both sides also reaffirmed their commitment to supporting democratic governance in the hemisphere, including in Bolivia. Italian Foreign Minister Antonio Tajani announced that Italy is moving forward with plans to increase spending on defence and security to reach around 5% over the next 10 years, a 2.8% rise. This comes as Rome prepares to participate in the 2026 NATO summit in Ankara on Tuesday. Tajani stressed that Europe must increase its defence spending, adding that a balance of power leads to more stable peace and that Italy is among the strongest supporters of a common European defence. A reservoir wall broke in Nanning in China, sending out a torrent of water after rivers swelled from the passage of a typhoon. Officials said that at least two people have been killed by flooding due to Typhoon Mai Sak, while another 480,000 have been evacuated across the southern Guangxi province. Meanwhile, the province's emergency flood control response has been raised to its highest level. Venezuelan authorities announced today that the death toll from the two consecutive earthquakes that struck the country on June 24th has risen to 3,535. This quake, which measured 7.5 on the Richter scale, is the strongest in Venezuela since the 1900s, while the second earthquake occurred 39 seconds later, and they mainly affected northern Venezuela. Moving now to business news, European stocks retreated after the Stoxx Europe 600 reached a record high earlier today as investors took profit following a strong rally. The Stoxx Europe 600 fell 0.35% to close at 650.5 points. The index had climbed to an all-time high of 654.44 points earlier in the session after posting its strongest weekly performance since mid-May last week. And now with the latest in sports. In football, Belgium stunned co-host the US with a 4-1 victory in a fixture of the 2026 FIFA World Cup round of 16 at Seattle Stadium on Tuesday, advancing to the championship's quarterfinals. Also in football, Spain advanced to the quarterfinals of the FIFA World Cup after defeating Portugal 1-0 today in their round of 16 match in Dallas. Turning now to the weather conditions here in Kuwait, it is very hot with a light to moderate freshening at times, northwesterly wind at speeds of 12 to 42 kilometers per hour. The maximum expected temperature for today is 47 degrees Celsius and the minimum was 33. Right now, it's 34 degrees Celsius. That brings us to the end. Join us again at 12 for more news.
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3: Hello, hello, hello, ladies and gentlemen.
6: Good morning, everybody.
3: It is what?
6: Oh, it's Iman, my favorite, the Hollywood movies, TV shows, buzz.
3: Nightmares. I call them nightmares.
6: Iman.
3: What?
6: Be optimistic. It's like midweek and it's Hollywood gossips. It's like 2-in-1. Best of both worlds.
3: Okay. Listen. I enjoy this segment. As much as I call it a nightmare, I enjoy it. That's why we have 2 days of it.
6: Because she doesn't watch Hollywood movies or anything.
3: Not anymore. Not really.
6: Yeah, that's why.
3: Not a lot.
6: Argue a lot about
3: because they're not that great anymore. And it's all remakes and reboots and sequels and prequels. And
6: by mine, at least it's like something. When you're bored, you just watch it.
3: The ones now? No.
6: Yeah, the ones now. But
3: there's
6: now newcomers. There's like awesome. For example, I started watching, but you will not even know what I'm talking about. Okay, I'll tell you. And Netflix is like there's a new TV show called I Will Find You. You know Iman, this actor?
3: Oh, the dude from Avatar.
6: I thought the Titans. Titans are awesome.
3: Yeah, that movie too.
6: Yes.
3: That bomb of a movie.
6: And
3: yes.
6: This is like it's a I watch only like 2 episodes. It's awesome.
3: I said the good movie. You said the bad one.
6: Nah, you
3: see, that's your taste. You can tell the taste, ladies and gentlemen, just by which ones we remember.
6: Avatar is worse. I'm like,
3: no, the first one was okay.
6: I hate the 3 hours one, the marathon.
3: The first one I liked. Second one was, there's no reason for it. Third one should not exist.
6: Not a big fan.
3: That's it.
6: So guys, you know, this one, I Will Find You. It's like in Netflix, the series, it's like number one. It's very interesting about a father was jailed a crime he did not commit by killing his son, which he didn't. But later he found that his son is... Oh, okay. I can't.
3: No, it's already...
6: I don't want to burn. I don't
3: it's already
6: burn
3: in
6: it.
3: The synopsis. He's alive. Iman! It's in the summary, right?
6: It was, but I didn't watch it still. Oh my God.
3: Send this.
6: You're ruined.
3: I didn't ruin it. They wrote it down.
6: They wrote it down. I shut my eyes. And you gossiped about it.
3: You know for a fact the person's gonna be you are accused of
6: now
3: murdering.
6: It's Hollywood nightmare, literally.
3: Because they wrote it in the summary. Why would you write it in the summary if they don't want to burn it? Because from the first episode, it's a movie or a series?
6: It's a series.
3: Yeah, from the first episode, they're going to tell you. If it's in the summary,
6: guys,
3: within the first 10 minutes, you know person's alive.
6: And ignore what I said, what Iman said, not me.
3: Oh my
6: god.
3: Adivan,
6: what's you're watching now?
3: I'm rewatching.
6: What?
3: One of the Thai shows that I watched
6: you're
3: last
6: still
3: year.
6: The Thai shows you watched?
3: Listen, season 2 was such a bust. I went back to season 1. Technically, it's not really season 1 and
6: what's
3: season
6: about?
3: 2.
6: What's about this time?
3: A group of friends.
6: Okay.
3: Okay. And they're so horrible to each other. Imagine Mean Girls.
6: Okay.
3: See how they're supposed to be friends, but everybody's talking about each other and doing horrible stuff to each other. That's exactly what the show is about.
6: I love
3: about.
6: The clique, you know the...
3: Okay, except they're in university.
6: Okay.
3: It's different,
6: nice.
3: Right? So more extracurriculars.
6: Nice.
3: Right? And so season 1 was good. And as I said, it's not supposed to be season 1, season 2. It's just a continuation,
6: okay,
3: you know, like...
6: Okay.
3: Right, spin-off type situation. So, but the ones from the first one make a cameo in the second one.
6: What is a cameo?
3: When they

0: because they release one episode a week.
1: Yeah.
0: Right?
1: And you love that.
0: And I love it, right? Yeah. And I kept hoping it would get better. The characters felt so disjointed. It was so weird to me because season one, everybody was so intertwined.
1: Okay.
0: Even like the ones that have nothing to do with each other have someone that's in common with the other person.
1: But man, you know, it sounds like Euphoria, I think. It's like a typical, you know, American TV shows.
0: I mean, less R-rated than Euphoria, but yeah, about that level, okay? Less substances, more personal drama.
1: But the same vibes. Yeah, it give you the same vibes?
0: No, not really. Because it has more personal drama than relying on the substances and the wow factor.
1: The cheating and like that, yeah.
0: No, there is that. That's what I'm talking about. Like the personal dramas, right? Because season two, they're supposed to be like these stepbrothers.
1: Yeah.
0: Right? And throughout the 12 episodes, they interacted maybe 3 times.
1: What?
0: And I was like, how are you guys? And they hate each other, right? You'd think if you hate each other and you're actively fighting and chasing, one person likes this person, the other person likes
1: They'll put them a lot.
0: Right?
1: Scenes.
0: You would be connected somehow. Yeah, yeah. It felt so, the characters felt like so off, disjointed. So it really annoyed me. So now I'm watching season one.
1: It is so bad for you. Oh yeah, you're continuing.
0: So I went back to season one and I was like, there you go.
1: Okay, please go, Iman, to the real Netflix, the Americans, or like whatever
0: show. They're horrible shows, and the ones that I like get canceled, so what's the point?
1: But Iman, it's like there's the new ones. Give them a try.
0: Listen, I don't trust the number one or the top 10 in Netflix.
1: Yeah, I agree.
0: Because
1: I agree with you.
0: Every time I'll be worst. Like, let me see, and it's not that great.
1: It is the worst.
0: But I did watch, well, it took us 3 days to finish the movie, but I did watch it, Hail Mary.
1: No.
0: Which Ryan was it? Gosling.
1: Ryan,
0: is it Gosling or yeah? It's Gosling. Yeah.
1: Really? What's the name again, Iman?
0: Hail Mary.
1: Okay, where? Netflix?
0: Science teacher stuck in space.
1: Oh, this is. It was in the cinema even.
0: Yeah, that movie. Like you're not gonna like it.
1: It's so boring. I know.
0: Because Cindy doesn't like the psychology and the science and the this and the that. But
1: I love the action, like Fast and Furious action.
0: This is why you don't listen to Cindy and take her advice about movies, okay? Oh, just don't. Okay.
1: I don't want to start with your taste anymore.
0: But Hail Mary, I wouldn't have watched it in the cinema, to be honest. But it's good.
1: Okay.
0: All right. I liked the development in it and the way they carried the story because memory loss and then like jumping back and forth in the timeline, reaching the point that we're at the end.
1: Yeah.
0: So it's pretty good.
1: Oh, right? Nice. Okay.
0: Yeah. So that I watched. It wasn't on purpose, though. My brother wanted to watch it. And he's like, let's all sit down as a family. It took us 3 days. 3 days to watch it.
1: Oh, my God.
0: To finish the movie.
1: Well, because it was... it had been in the cinema quite, I think, a couple of months.
0: I don't know when it came out. I just know that we watched it.
1: Okay, Netflix. Try to see something in Netflix so that we know what to talk about. There's movies, man. For example, you know The Guilty?
0: No.
1: Okay, it's like...
0: that's
1: like
0: Jake Gyllenhaal.
1: Yes, I love him. He's the
0: I like you love him, but you cannot say his name.
1: Yeah,
0: at least say Jake. At least say Jake.
1: I know his face. I know his face.
0: Oh dear.
1: And also, there's like what's the name? Okay, this one I saw it. It's an awesome movie. It's called Carry On.
0: Oh no, I watched it. Taron Egerton.
1: Yeah,
0: love him.
1: Amazing.
0: Bad movie.
1: Layman.
0: Love him. Bad movie. Bad movie. Bad movie.
1: Well, it was even when at the time it was like in the top. And this is, I agree, in the top 10.
0: Shouldn't have been in the top 10.
1: No, it's very smart.
0: It's a good movie.
1: But?
0: Not top 10, not wow.
1: I enjoyed it. It's like a popcorn movie with nachos.
0: Considering Taron Egerton's previous projects, Carry On is a downgrade.
1: I don't mind.
0: What it's a huge downgrade.
1: He has.
0: You got Kingsman. You got, what's his name? Elton John. You got Eddie the Eagle.
1: No, Kingsman was amazing.
0: Kingsman is...
1: I remember.
0: Wow, it was fire. That's my introduction to Taron Egerton.
1: Yes.
0: He's the voice of the gorilla in Sing.
1: Ah, okay. Interesting.
0: Oh, you know why he played Elton John?
1: Why?
0: Because Elton John was in Kingsman 2.
1: Aha. Uh-huh.
0: Yeah.
1: Okay, nice.
0: So
1: nice.
0: There you go. That connection worked out.
1: Interesting.
0: Exactly. So that's our take on some of the things, ladies and gentlemen. We're going on a break.
1: And right back, don't go anywhere.
2: Don't go anywhere.
3: We're not done yet.

0: All right. Oh, wait, you want to say hi?
1: Yeah, okay. Iman.
0: Yeah, let's see, say it.
1: And we're back, our dear listeners, now with the Hollywood buzz, which we have, Iman.
0: Okay, I know we have a script. I know we have things to say.
1: Oh, God.
0: But I wanted your opinion on something.
1: Tell me.
0: Okay. You watch music videos, right?
1: Yeah.
0: Okay. How long have you been watching music videos?
1: Maybe last time before, maybe 2 years, Iman.
0: You haven't seen a music video since?
1: No.
0: What was the reason why you stopped watching music videos?
1: It's Iman, because now it's like most of them AI.
0: Exactly. That's what I want to get.
1: Not the real.
0: That's what I want to discuss today. Okay. I watched a video.
1: Okay.
0: Okay. This is, you get an insight into how my algorithm works, right? So I'm watching videos.

0: videos about music and artists that were making it big and then disappeared, viral, this. So they brought, a video about music videos popped out.
1: Okay.
0: Right? And with the death of MTV and all of that, it brings up the topic of what happened to music videos. Because when you watch music videos back in the day, they were art. Not really art, but you had creativity.
1: Wow.
0: You had a story. The video matched the lyrics.
1: Exactly.
0: Not all the time, but like 99% of them matched the lyrics. You had a lot of emotion and things go in the videos.
1: And you would, because of the video, you love the song.
0: Exactly. Yeah. Right? And how many times have we sat there and listened to a song and like laid down by the window with while it's raining and imagining us in a music video?
1: Yeah.
0: You watch the video and be like, I want to recreate that.
1: Exactly.
0: Right? Now, music videos don't do that. They don't have storylines anymore. Okay. Now it's just literally a dance video.
1: Iman, and literally it's like only like, for example, like only living room, one place, and just they
0: And that's the thing. They're dancing.
1: Yeah.
0: It's either they're dancing or they're just sitting there if it's a ballad
1: or
0: something.
1: There's no plot, no story, nothing.
0: Right? And before, even like, if you think about it, there's quite a lot of artists and singers and everybody. They did videos that were not just the length of the song. They had like little mini movies, you know, movies.
1: Katy Perry, Iman. California. I remember California.
0: Right? Top of the list would probably be Michael Jackson's Thriller.
1: Oh, yeah, of course.
0: It started out like an episode, it's, you know, you have like a story and then they go out and then this and this and this.
1: It's not
0: right?
1: Like before,
0: so
1: guys.
0: Music videos had stories, had a lot of things to show. And now it's just dance.
1: Yeah.
0: Right? So I just wanted your opinion. What do you think of music videos?
1: Speaking, Iman, of AI, it's like the problem is not only music videos, even photos. For example, I see in TikTok, they put their birthday. Many people, they don't even have a birthday photo shoot. They just make birthday photo shoot in AI. Even photos, it's like literally AI is like cheap and is dominating everything. I can't even know if it's fake or real.
0: Oh, you can tell if it's fake. You can definitely tell.
1: No, Iman. Even there's like songs in TikTok. It's like mix Arabic with Mexican.
0: Oh, that's cool.
1: Yeah, it is. It's amazing. But you know, it's like, I don't know. This is like AI real.
0: No, there are some people that do good mixes. And then there's others that don't. I fell victim to an AI song.
1: It was AI, Iman.
0: And now, no, I know it's AI.
1: Yeah.
0: But the thing is, at the time, because now there's a lot of new music coming out, right? So at the time, I was like, I was watching the video and I was listening to the song and I was like, that song is really good. So I'm trying to find it. Couldn't find it at all. No Shazam, no nothing, nothing was working. And then I realized if I couldn't find it anywhere,
1: it's
0: AI, because AIs are not being credited, are not doing anything. So now also with the like rise of AI music, it's killing the music videos as well, because you don't put a music video for AI songs. What are you going to put?
1: Exactly.
0: There's no actual singer there.
1: My man, you it's like, it's crazy how they can even create a new singer, a new voice, a new, like, everything.
0: Honestly, a lot of the voices tend to sound the same. They use the same voices.
1: But, Iman, it's and like, you'll not even catch if it's AI or not.
0: You can.
1: So,
0: You can.
1: It's hard.
0: After a while, when you listen to them enough times, you'll be like, wait a second. Like, there's this another song that I found.
1: Okay.
0: It's on Spotify, right? And I was like, this song sounds good. But the way the lyrics flow after one another, I was like, this
1: it's like robotic.
0: I was like, this verse is supposed to be like talking about, let's say, for instance, like, I love you, right? So there's a lot of ways that go like, I love you and this and I need you. So you know how it goes.
1: Yeah, yeah.
0: Okay, but the way the structure of the verse is, it's jumping from topic to topic to topic.
1: Obviously.
0: In one verse. Yeah. And I was like, that doesn't flow. Like, the beat sounds nice. The way the AI is singing makes you go like, okay. But then when you listen closely, you go like, what is this slop?
1: Yeah.
0: Right?
1: And
0: then they have the same artist. They're not the artist. They're the AI, right? Has different songs. So they'll have like an entire like single this, single that, right?
1: To make it like so real.
0: And it's the same beat and it's the same way that they're singing. The words are just different.
1: Yeah.
0: Right? And I was like,
1: Iman, you know the reason I couldn't catch? There's like a Moroccan girl singing with a guitar. Mm. And the song, she's beautiful. Her song is beautiful. I'm like, it doesn't even show us AI, but in the comments, it's AI. This is, I'm like, it's unbelievable. You know, so I was like, I don't know with the English, but I'm seeing the Arabic.
0: No, AI they're doing version. It. They're doing it with everything. English, yeah. Arabic, French, Mexican.

0: everything, right? And it's ruining the scene. You guys, my critique is coming out. The inner critic. It's already out, but yalla.
1: But it's making everything
0: it's ruining
1: easy.
0: Everything because now, as I said, with AI music, a lot of artists are not being discovered.
1: Yeah.
0: Right? And of course, as I mentioned also, you don't have music videos. Those are dying because of the rise of that. And also,
1: it is so sad.
0: As the lack of creativity, man. I feel like a lot of singers now, they put this there, they go like, here's the song. I visualize this. And they go like, but AI says.
1: It's benefit for them. It's make everything cheaper. You don't even have to pay for like a singer, actors, like a button. How's it done?
0: But that's so horrible.
1: I know, for us co-audiences.
0: But that's so horrible. We liked the creativity. We liked everything, especially the music videos. That's what made it for us.
1: Exactly.
0: And then they just go like, nah, AI says just dance. Just dance.
1: But Iman, it's like... There's a song, Hotel California.
0: Okay.
1: You know it, Iman?
0: Of course I know it.
1: Okay, you saw the music video?
0: No, never seen it.
1: Okay, me too.
0: But this. Why are you bringing it up? I thought you saw it.
1: Familia, Iman. One of my family sent it to me because it's like we're talking about songs and he sent it to me. So did you know it?
0: I know it. Everybody knows it.
1: Not everybody.
0: Oh my God, Sundas.
1: Not everybody.
0: Oh my goodness, Sundas. Oh my goodness, in this.
1: But if you know what, if you say it's wrong, it's good.
0: Yeah, it's good.
1: But I know there's like, I don't know if this California or the other. California, here we go.
0: No, that's the OC. What was their name? Is it Owl City? I think it's Owl City.
1: And there's even, Iman, there's like even saw California with a beautiful face. I opened the door, beautiful face. No, it's like that.
0: Okay, you have to be more specific.
1: I don't have to say
0: it. I think it's. I don't know if it's Owl City. I really don't know.
1: It's California song. I have to check it out, Iman.
0: Okay. I can't remember, but I saw it yesterday. I saw a video of it yesterday.
1: Which one?
0: The OC theme song. And they said the name of the artist, but I cannot remember. Hold on. The OC.
1: Tell us.
0: Phantom Planet. That's who it is. Song by Phantom Planet. Why did I think it was Owl City? Then what did Owl City sing? Owl City sang some Fireflies. Oh my God.
1: Does it ring a bell?
0: You will not like it. I don't like it. You will not like it. Well, actually, maybe you... No, definitely not.
1: Laleiman, anything you with your taste?
0: No, I don't like it. I don't like Fireflies.
1: Then definitely I will like it.
0: Oh, no. This one I know for a fact. Not 100%. 1,000% Sindus you will not like.
1: Okay.
0: You will not like.
1: I have to check it out after the break.
0: All right. So we're going on a break.
1: Don't go anywhere.

0: volume. The fun is about to begin.
1: All right, ladies and gentlemen, I got news here
2: for, tell us, Simon, what
1: for
2: we have?
1: Sundis. Okay. She's probably going to enjoy this a lot.
2: Okay.
1: I'm not a fan of this series of movies.
2: Okay.
1: Don't look. Send this. Don't look.
2: Don't open
1: the script because I'm going to read it for you.
2: Tell us.
1: Ocean's 11.
2: Oh, my favorite.
1: There you go. Okay. So the news is Monica Barbaro is in negotiations to join the cast of the Ocean's 11 prequel directed by Bradley Cooper. Now, she will star alongside... I told you not to look at this.
2: Monica, I have to say it was Monica.
1: All right. So she will star alongside Margot Robbie and Bradley Cooper, with Wagner Moura cast as the villain. Why does Wagner Moura sound familiar? I don't know. And
2: Monica,
1: I don't know who Monica is.
2: I don't know.
1: What are her movies?
2: Top Gun. Crime 101. I saw the movie Crime 101.
1: And you don't remember her?
2: No.
1: Yeah, she's not in anything.
2: She's like a newbie.
1: Not
2: like,
1: anything significant.
2: Yeah.
1: So, Barbaro, that's her name, is known for roles. It's here. I don't know why you looked it up. It's here. Top Gun, Maverick, and A Complete Unknown, in which she played Joan Baez. Okay? So, if you guys are not aware, all right, Ocean's movies began with a Rat Pack capper in the 1960s. You want to know who the Rat Pack is? Because I know Cindy does not know who the Rat Pack is. So, in 1960, Ocean's 11, the original Las Vegas heist film starring Frank Sinatra,
2: oh my God,
1: Dean Martin, Sammy Davis Jr., and other Rat Pack members.
2: You and me. 2001, Ocean 11, George Clooney, Brad Pitt, Matt Damon, and other stars.
1: Right, and then 2004... Ocean's 12, the sequel, moving the crew to Europe. I think this is when Bernie Mac joined them. Bernie Mac was in these movies, wasn't he?
2: Bernie Mac.
1: I believe he was
2: Italian?
1: In the...
2: Italian?
1: What do you mean Bernie Mac the Italian?
2: No, there was one Italian. Oh, yeah, yes.
1: I know Bernie Mac. Just say Bernie Mac is Italian.
2: There's... you know the long face? He's like Italian in the movie.
1: I didn't watch the sequel.
2: Oh, you didn't. Okay, you'll not understand what I'm saying.
1: Yeah.
2: The fans.
1: No, the thing is, I know the cast, okay? But I didn't watch the movies, okay?
2: You didn't?
1: Because it's not really... I don't know. I didn't feel that gravitational pull after the first one. Vincent Castle. Cassel? The dude in the white hair.
2: Yes.
1: Dude with the white hair.
2: He was Bellucci's husband before.
1: Oh, Monica Bellucci?
2: Yeah.
1: Oh, okay. Interesting. The more you know. So, and then what else did we have? 2007, Ocean's 13. Obviously a threequel.
2: Yeah.
1: Okay.
2: Yeah, I saw the movie. 2018, Ocean's 8. It's like all the girls power.
1: Yeah, so I think you had Rihanna in it.
2: Yes,
1: okay.
2: Rihanna.
1: Was Anne Hathaway in it?
2: Yes, she was.
1: Okay, and then you had Sandra Bullock and you had the other lady... The other lady.
2: It was like a big blood.
1: Wasn't it the lady?
2: Kate Blanchett.
1: Thank you. I was about to be like the one that played Thor and Loki's sister.
2: No. And Helena Bonham Carter.
1: Helena Bonham Carter.
2: Yes.
1: Okay. Aquafina was in this? That's what she was into. Oh,
2: no.
1: You.
2: It was like scary names. Like,
1: I don't think Aquafina was that well known in 2018.
2: Who's Aquafina?
1: Aquafina. Where is she?
2: Oh,
1: her.
2: I know her.
1: Yeah, you know her now, but I don't. I think at the time, I don't think.
2: No. She wasn't.
1: She wasn't that big yet. Like, she was a name, but she wasn't that big. I believe. I'm not 100% sure. Don't quote me on this, ladies and gentlemen.
2: You know, I saw her like now I'm watching movie in Netflix. John Cena movie.
1: Oh my
2: God! Little brother.
1: What?
2: His name, Little Brother.
1: Are you sure? Because there's one that she plays the lottery. I don't think it's on Netflix, but there's one where. Hold on. I think it's the lottery one. It's the lottery. Because Aki recommended it.
2: Okay.
1: Okay.
2: Because I'm watching his movies right now.
1: Okay. How do you spell her name again?

0: Aquafina. I'm not even spelling it right, but here we go. All right, so the movie is. Oh, wow, where is it? Jackpot.
1: No,
0: Jackpot,
1: I don't know.
0: Jackpot,
1: that's...
0: Jackpot. That is the one with Cena.
1: Ah,
0: Jackpot.
1: Okay.
0: Right. This movie, okay. Aki recommended it, and obviously me and him have the same taste in movies and shows. So Jackpot.
1: Oh, it's not her.
0: It's not her. I know. Like, I knew it wasn't her.
1: Oh my gosh, she looks exactly like her.
0: No, she does not.
1: Sherry Cola.
0: She does not look like Aquafina. You can tell the difference from a mile away, Cintas. No way. Okay. But I do recommend watching Jackpot. It's not on Netflix. I forgot where I watched it on. Prime Video. So that Prime Video is Amazon, right?
1: Yes.
0: Okay. So watch it on that. It's actually pretty interesting. It's like a comedy version of The Purge.
1: Oh, nice.
0: Sort of. You win the lottery, and someone gets to win the lottery, and you have to survive. I don't know if it's 24 hours, or I don't know how long you're supposed to survive.
1: Yeah.
0: But if someone kills you, you, the lottery winner, okay, they get to keep your winnings.
1: Oh, that's
0: but if someone
1: fun.
0: Kills that person, it just yeah. keeps going on and on and on and on.
1: That's
0: so
1: awesome,
0: John Cena as yeah.
1: Guys, well, John Cena, I'm so shocked. He's so funny.
0: He has
1: this serious face, but when he opens his mouth, disaster.
0: It has to do with timing. Good comedic timing and a good script and a good director makes it work.
1: Exactly.
0: All right, ladies and gentlemen, now we have reached the end of
1: Bits and Breaks
0: with me, Iman.
1: With me, Cindis.
0: But don't worry, we'll continue Hollywood Nightmares
1: Part
0: tomorrow.
1: Two.
0: Exactly, because we have more to say tomorrow.
1: Oh, yeah.
0: Right, so tune in for that. For now, bye-bye.
1: Take care.

Good afternoon, Kuwait. I'm Reema Youssef, and you're listening to the 12 o'clock news update. Several Palestinians sustained bruises and conditions today after being assaulted by Israeli occupation colonists in Hawara area east of the town of Yatta, south of Hebron. Israeli occupation forces also detained an elderly Palestinian during the attack. Local sources said the colonists attacked several Palestinian homes, including the home of the family of Ibrahim Ismail al-Jabbour, assaulting residents and spraying them with pepper spray, leaving several people injured. Chinese Foreign Minister Wang Yi said that China is willing to maintain high-level exchanges with Norway, consolidate the political foundation of bilateral relations, and believes Norway will continue to firmly adhere to the One China policy, which is also in line with the purposes and principles of the UN Charter. Stor said that Norway looks forward to maintaining the momentum of high-level exchanges with China, expanding cooperation in emerging centers, such as the green economy and artificial intelligence, enhancing communication and coordination on international and regional affairs, supporting the United Nations in playing its central role, and upholding multilateralism. In Ukraine, cleanup crews and residents returned to a Kyiv apartment building today, which was heavily damaged in a Russian missile and drone attack a day earlier, as workers cleared rubble and searched through the wreckage. Emergency service teams used cranes and excavators to dismantle unstable sections of the building, while medics treated an injured cleanup worker at the scene. Canadian Prime Minister Mark Carney arrived today in Ankara to attend a NATO summit hosted by Turkey. NATO leaders plan to unveil arms deals worth tens of billions of dollars in the Turkish capital today to show they are heeding U.S. calls to spend more to defend Europe before joining President Donald Trump for a summit. And in Kenya, police mounted checkpoints and barbed wire around the parliament precinct and on major roads leading into Nairobi today. Authorities said security had been heightened to maintain public order, with vehicles being screened at key entry points into the capital. Several businesses remained shut and some commuters stayed away from the city center amid concerns over possible disruptions. And finally, in China, extreme weather killed at least 10 people in central and southern and left 16 missing after a landslide in the northwest. Officials said that flooding killed at least 2 people in southern Chinese city of Nanning as rivers and reservoirs swelled in the wake of Typhoon Maisak. Meanwhile, state media said today that at least 8 people were killed after thunderstorms struck central China's Hubei province. And checking the weather forecast in the state of Kuwait, today's weather is expected to be very hot and light to moderate freshening at times. Northwesterly wind with speed of 12 to 42 kilometers per hour. The maximum expected temperature for today is 47 degrees Celsius, while the minimum recorded is 29 degrees Celsius. And

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What a tune. Bit of Galantis there with Do You Mind, kicking off the show today. Hello, hello everyone, and welcome along to the drive back with Mima, hoping everyone is having a fantastic Tuesday. It's Tuesday, midweek, and of course, we have got randomness. We've got TDB Reddit finds and facts. Really good stuff today. Feel good stuff, things that you can learn, things that make you think a little bit. But before we kick it off, let's do days around the world and birthdays. Today is July 7th, 2026. It's your birthday. Happy birthday. Many happy returns. You're sharing it with, let's see, Beatles drummer Ringo Starr is 86. Joe Spano 80, Jim Gaffigan is 60, Georgia Fox is 58, Jack Whitehall is 38, and Hugh Hewson is 35 years old. Special events that are happening around the world. Today is the best day. It's chocolate day today. It is also Father Daughter Take a Walk Together.

other way, day. It is also Global Forgiveness Day, Macaroni Day, Strawberry Sunday Day, and Tell the Truth Day as well. All right, we're going to take a quick break and we'll be back in a few moments with some CDP Reddit finds and facts, so don't go anywhere.

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3: All right, and we are back to some TDB Reddit finds and facts. Going on Reddit, loads of fun, lots of really great, you know, posts and stuff like that. I found this one. This one's for the older listeners that are out there. So, what you should know by age 50. We've never really discussed this on the show before. So, this is for the older listeners out there. It could be for anyone, to be all honest, you know, but this is specifically, this post was for 50 or older. All right, things you should know. All right, so one is, it's better to sing off key than not to sing at all. I like that one. Also, promptness shows respect. All right, replying the right time, showing up on the right time is perfect. Also, you can't avoid offending people from time to time. You know, it happens, but when you don't mean it, apologize. When you do mean it, though, accept the consequences. All right. Going to give it back to you, hopefully. That's how you learn. Also, the most valuable thing to have is a good reputation, and it's neither hard nor expensive to acquire. One, be fair and be honest, be trustworthy, be generous, and respect others. Simple thing. Also, someone said cough syrup doesn't work. I'm shocked at this. It doesn't work for them, maybe. I don't know if for anyone else. Also, keeping perspective is the greatest key to happiness. So from a distance, even a bumpy road looks smooth. Someone also commented and said, keeping an open mind is as big as a challenge as you get older. It's keeping a consistent waistline. I love that. That is a brilliant quote. Try to keep an open mind. All right, we're going to take a quick break. We're going to continue on with what you should know by age 50 in a bit.

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1: Ready? Ready for what?
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3: All right, and we are back with some more TDB Reddit finds and facts. And today, well, at least this hour, we're doing what you should know by age 50. So it's for the older ones that are out there, all right? The seasoned ones. All right, so found a Reddit post, and these are some of the advice of the 50-plus-year-olds, all right, that are out there. All right, it's never a shame when you admit you don't know something, and often a shame when you assume that you do. It's actually embarrassing when you think you know something. All right. So just act, you don't know everything. All right. Just act that way. Also, fear of failure is a ticket to mediocrity. If you're not failing from time to time, you're not pushing yourself. And if you're not pushing yourself, you're coasting. All right. It should be something that drives you. All right. Failure is something that drives you. It's not something just to give up on completely. All right. Now, also, if you're in a conversation and you're not asking questions, then it's not a conversation, really. It's one-sided, right? It's a monologue is what we call it. Also, in everyday life, most talent is simply hard work in disguise, which is very true. Also, mental illness is as real as diabetes, arthritis, or any other disease, and no more disgraceful, really. It's a stigma that's disgraceful. Also, the stuff you have lying around that you'll never want, need, wear, or look at again, well, it just makes it harder to find what you do want. So get rid of it, is what I'm trying to say, what they're trying to say. So if you need it or intend to wear it, keep it, right? But other than that, file it, donate, throw it away. It shouldn't be there. Also, exercise does not take time. Exercise actually creates time. I love this one. And last one is the store brand stuff that you get, you know, cereal, even cosmetics, you know, baking supplies, whatever, pharmacy products are good enough. All right. You don't need the high-end stuff. All right. You can get the stuff that's at the co-op. All right, we're going to take another quick break and we'll be back in the second hour, so don't go anywhere.

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3: All right, and we are back with some more TDB Reddit finds and facts. Now, we did the adults in the first hour. It's time for the kids, yeah? All right, so skills your kids need to be an amazing adult is a great Reddit post. You could check it out. Lots of moms have got their advice for, you know, for their kids to grow up healthy and well-rounded, all right? So here's some of the posts that they had. You should basically pass on at least one simple and palatable recipe to your child. So you have to give them a really good recipe. Make it easy. It doesn't have to be that hard. So a family favorite is always a good one, so that when they prepare it for, you know, their friends or anyone else or their future husband, wife, they can say, oh, this is my mom's recipe, with pride, you know. So in a pinch, at least be sure they can make pancakes. That's the least that you could do. Or eggs, even. Also, I like this one. This one's my favorite. Teach them to hold the door. I always do this. So when exiting an office or a shop with someone following close behind, make sure to, you know, teach them to the courtesy of holding the door open for the next person behind. So it's a simple kindness, one that strangers always appreciate. Yes, we do. Teach daughters as well as sons, teach them to hold it open for both men and women as well. This one should be for everyone. It's not just kids. When you or someone else gives your kid lessons behind the wheel, make sure to remind them of the importance of signalling. All right, remember those? Simply because it helps society function more smoothly. I like how they ended that one. Also, someone said, by the time our children are adults, the standard handshake may be replaced with a fist bump. All right, or even touching elbows, who knows? But just in case, the tradition of a good handshake, a firm one, you know, make sure your offspring has a strong one. No one wants to receive, you know, just like a limp one. All right, we've got more coming up later, so stick around. I like these ones. These ones are really fun. You could check out the mom posts on Reddit. We'll be back in a few. Don't go anywhere.

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3: All right, and we are back with some more TDP Reddit finds and facts, giving you skills your kid needs to be an amazing adult. All right, we did part one. It's time for part two. All right, teach them to pursue their interests even as a hobby, even if it's eclectic. All right, so having a unique hobby or interest will give your child that edge of being interesting. It's true. Maybe they collect, I don't know, vintage sunglasses, or like to do knitting. That's fun, all right? And maybe they got a thrill from skydiving. Almost any sort of non-work pastime will do. A hobby is always cool. Teach them to always write thank you notes, or just text someone with a really great thank you, you know. So from a young age, you should force your child to write thank you notes, not necessarily in an email form or a text message, but actual paper. Wouldn't that be nice? Getting a card from someone would be brilliant. So this is something that they should carry through their lifetime as well. Also, always have a recommendation at the ready. So when the topic of books, films, TV shows or restaurants comes up and a friend or colleague is looking for a suggestion, instill in your child the confidence in their choices to make recommendations with a sense of authority and passion as well. And the last one, I love this one. It's the most important one. All of you should do this. Instill in them the habit of calling their mother or other significant parent figure, no matter what, because they feel they need to, but it's not just a need, all right, but rather because they want to. You have to do that. As J.K. Simmons said in a 2015 Oscar speech, call your mom, call your dad. If you're lucky enough to have a parent or two alive on this planet, call them. Don't text, don't email, call them on the phone, all right? Tell them that you love them, thank them, and listen to them for as long as they want to talk to you, all right? So that's the perfect way to end this segment. All right, we're going to take a quick break. We'll be back in a few. Don't go anywhere.

Always reminds me of summer. That's Troy Sivan there with Rush. All right, now, unfortunately, it's the end of the show, but we will be back same time, same place tomorrow. Tomorrow is Wednesday, which means it is Wacky But True Day, which means it is crazy stories from around the world. In the meantime, thank you for tuning in, everyone. Have a beautiful rest of the day, and bye-bye for now.

Good afternoon and welcome to this hour's news bulletin coming to you from Radio Kuwait. I am Mazen Ansari. In local news, His Highness the Emir Sheikh Mish'al Al-Ahmed Al-Jaber Al-Sabah, may Allah protect and bless him, sent a cable of congratulations to His Excellency the Governor General of the Solomon Islands, Sir David Tivakapu, on the occasion of his country's Independence Day. His Highness the Emir wished His Excellency the best of health and well-being, and for the government and people of the Solomon Islands' continued progress and prosperity. His Highness the Crown Prince, Sheikh Sabah Khalid Al-Hamad Al-Sabah, may Allah protect him, also sent a cable of congratulations today to His Excellency, the Governor General of the Solomon Islands, Sir David Tivakapu, on the occasion of his country's Independence Day. His Highness the Crown Prince wished His Excellency the best of health and well-being, and for the government and people of the Solomon Islands, continued progress and prosperity. And His Highness Sheikh Ahmed Abdullah Al-Ahmed Al-Sabah, the Prime Minister, may Allah protect him, sent a similar cable of congratulations today to His Excellency, the Governor General of the Solomon Islands, Sir David Tivakapu, on the occasion of his country's Independence Day. The Minister of Foreign Affairs, Sheikh Jarrah Jaber Al-Ahmed Al-Sabah, met today with the Greek Foreign Minister, Georgios Gerapetridis, in the Turkish capital, Ankara. The Foreign Ministry said in a statement that the meeting was held during Sheikh Jarrah's visit to the Turkish capital to lead Kuwait's delegation to the ministerial meeting of the Istanbul Cooperation Initiative countries and NATO member states held on the sidelines of the NATO summit. The two ministers reviewed relations between the two friendly countries and peoples and discussed means to further strengthen cooperation across various fields. They also exchanged views on the latest regional and international developments. The Minister of Foreign Affairs, Sheikh Jarrah Jaber Al-Ahmed Al-Sabah, met with the Foreign Minister of Japan, Toshimi.

Mitsu Motegi during his visit to Ankara, Turkey. The foreign ministry said in a statement that the meeting was held during Sheikh Jarrah's visit to the Turkish capital to lead

The state of Kuwait is taking part in the first global dialogue on artificial intelligence governance and related events, including the AI for Good Global Summit and the World Summit for the World Summit on the Information Society, WSIS Forum, held in Geneva from July 6 to 10th. The meetings bring together representatives of member states, international organizations, the private sector, academia, and civil society to discuss AI governance, digital infrastructure, digital policy, and capacity building. Kuwait's delegation includes representatives from the Ministry of Foreign Affairs, the Communication and Information Technology Regulatory Authority, or CITRA, and the Central Agency for Information Technology, CAIT, reflecting national coordination on AI governance and digital policy. Turning now to international news, the 36th North Atlantic Treaty Organization Summit opened in the Turkish capital Ankara today in coordination with the NATO Defense Industry Forum, which focuses on transatlantic defense production and related investments. NATO heads of state and government are scheduled to meet at the presidential complex on Wednesday, while the venue is also hosting meetings of NATO foreign and defense ministers today. The summit also includes special foreign ministerial sessions under the Istanbul Cooperation Initiative, which includes the State of Kuwait, the Kingdom of Bahrain, the State of Qatar, and the United Arab Emirates, with a separate meeting between NATO and the foreign ministers of the Istanbul Cooperation Initiative foreign ministers also scheduled. Meanwhile, the Kremlin said today that Russia would closely monitor the outcome of the NATO summit in Turkey, adding that a series of confrontational statements about Russia had preceded the event. In other news, Russia hammered Kiev and the surrounding region with missiles and drones, killing at least 28 people in Ukraine and exposing the country's critical shortage of U.S.-made air defense interceptors. Rescuers were digging bodies out of the rubble of a Kiev high-rise building ripped open in the overnight bombardment. The latest attack came on the eve of a NATO summit where U.S. President Donald Trump is due to hold talks with Ukraine's President Volodymyr Zelensky in a renewed push for peace. The United States called on the People's Republic of China to engage in meaningful arms control discussions, voicing great concern over Beijing's recent submarine test launch. The U.S. State Department said that at a time when the United States is working harder than ever to prevent nuclear proliferation, the People's Republic of China is doing the opposite. The State Department added that Beijing's rapid and opaque nuclear weapons buildup is of great concern to the region and to the world, and that they continue to urge the People's Republic of China to engage in meaningful arms control discussions and commit to a normalized notification arrangement for all international range ballistic missiles and space launches, consistent with commitments made by all other five permanent members of the United Nations Security Council. In the People's Republic of China, 15 people were killed and 27 others were reported missing today after torrential rain triggered devastating floods across southern China, displacing tens of thousands of residents. Officials said that 14,600 people in eastern Hubei province were affected by thunderstorms accompanied by strong winds and heavy rainfall since Monday night. The death toll from Venezuela's twin earthquakes has now risen to 3,535, while nearly 18,000 people remain homeless more than a week after the disaster struck the capital Caracas and nearby coastal areas. The search and

Rescue operation continues with the participation of more than 4,000 international aid workers, 29,000 locals, and 28,000 volunteers, adding that 1,048 aftershocks have been registered in the country since the main shock struck on June 24th. Turning now to business news. In local news, the Kuwait Stock Exchange, KSE, ended today's trading session with mixed results, with the Premier Market Index shedding 9.24 points. The main market index, however, added 12.18 points, while the All Share Index dropped 5.25 points. The volume of trade today reached 100.4 million shares, valued at 41.1 million Kuwaiti dinars, done through 8,710 transactions. In sports and football news, in the FIFA 2026 World Cup Round of 16, Egypt will be facing the defending champions Argentina at 7 p.m. this evening, Kuwait local time. Also in football, in the aftermath of yesterday's matches, Roberto Martinez has confirmed that he will not be continuing as Portugal's manager after his team exited the FIFA World Cup at the hands of Spain in the round of 16. And finally this hour, the local weather forecast for the rest of the day today calls for hot summer temperatures with light to moderate northwesterly winds prevailing, which may freshen at times, and reach speeds of 12 to 45 kilometers per hour, possibly causing rising dust in open desert areas. The maximum temperature recorded earlier today was 48 degrees Celsius. The minimum expected tonight is 33 degrees Celsius, while it is currently 47 degrees Celsius in Kuwait City. This concludes this hour's news bulletin. Thank you for tuning in to Radio Kuwait.

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A very good evening and welcome to this hour's news bulletin coming to you from Radio Kuwait. I am Mazen Ansari. In local news, His Highness the Emir Sheikh Mish'al al-Ahmed al-Jaber al-Sabah, may Allah bless and protect him, sent today a cable of congratulations to His Excellency Sir David Tiva Kapu, the Governor General of the

Solomon Islands on the occasion of his country's Independence Day. In the cable, His Highness the Emir wished the Governor General everlasting health and wellness and continued progress and prosperity for his country and people. His Highness the Crown Prince Sheikh Sabah Khalid Al-Hamad Al-Sabah, may Allah protect him, also sent today a cable of congratulations to His Excellency Sir David Tiva Kapu, the Governor General of the Solomon Islands, on the occasion of his country's Independence Day, wishing him everlasting health and wellness. And His Highness Sheikh Ahmed Abdullah Al-Ahmad Al-Sabah, the Prime Minister, may Allah protect him, sent today a similar cable of congratulations to His Excellency Sir David Tiva Kapu, the Governor General of the Solomon Islands, on the occasion of his country's Independence Day. The Minister of Foreign Affairs, Sheikh Jarrah Jaber Al-Ahmad Al-Sabah, met today with the Greek Minister of Foreign Affairs, Georgios Gerapetridis, in the Turkish capital, Ankara. The meeting was held during the foreign minister's visit to Turkey to lead Kuwait's delegation to the ministerial meeting of the Istanbul Cooperation Initiative countries and NATO member states held on the sidelines of the NATO summit. During the meeting, the two ministers reviewed bilateral relations and discussed means to further strengthen cooperation across various domains. The ministers also exchanged views on the latest regional and international developments. In related news, the Minister of Foreign Affairs, Sheikh Jarrah Jaber Al-Ahmad Al-Sabah, met today with the Japanese Minister of Foreign Affairs, Toshimitsu Motegi, on the sidelines of his visit to the Turkish capital, Ankara. Both ministers reviewed relations between Kuwait and Japan and means to strengthen cooperation across various fields, and also discussed the latest regional and international developments. The state of Kuwait today strongly condemned and denounced the bombings that occurred in the Syrian capital, Damascus, describing them as a criminal act targeting the security and stability of the Syrian Arab Republic. The Ministry of Foreign Affairs reiterated the state of Kuwait's firm stance against all forms of violence and terrorism, affirming the country's solidarity with Syria in its efforts to preserve its security, stability, and the safety of its people. In international news, starting with the occupied Palestinian territories, where a Palestinian civilian was killed and several others were wounded today in an Israeli occupation shelling in Khan Yunis in the southern Gaza Strip. Since the ceasefire agreement was reached in October 2025, the number of casualties has now risen to over 1,070 victims, with more than 3,400 others injured, with the majority of the victims being women and children. In addition, dead bodies remain trapped under the rubble, with the rescue teams unable to reach them due to the dangerous conditions on the ground. In other news, the Secretary General of the Gulf Cooperation Council, GCC, Jassim Lebdewi, expressed his strongest condemnation and denunciation of the terrorist attack that targeted the Syrian capital, Damascus, resulting in numerous injuries of security personnel and civilians. The Secretary General reiterated the GCC's firm stance against all forms of terrorism and extremism, stressing the need for regional and international efforts to eliminate terrorism and eradicate all sources of extremism. The Secretary General affirmed the GCC's solidarity with the Syrian Arab Republic in all measures it takes to protect its security and stability, wishing a speedy recovery to the injured. The 36th North Atlantic Treaty Organization summit kicked off today in the Turkish capital, Ankara, along with the NATO Defense Industry Forum, which is expected to be the largest defense industry event in NATO's history. Key agenda items for the summit include increasing defense spending to the 5% commitment, boosting transatlantic defense production, and

maintaining strong ongoing support for Ukraine. The summit is also expected to discuss Euro-Atlantic threats, including risks and challenges at a strategic level.

During the meeting, the foreign ministers will address the stalemate over the reopening of the Strait of Hormuz, including the Franco-British proposal for a multinational maritime mission. And in related news, the NATO Secretary General Mark Rutte announced that allied countries will invest more than $40 billion over the next 5 years to strengthen their capabilities against threats posed by self-guided drones. Ahead of the NATO summit in Ankara, the Secretary General stressed that NATO allied countries are also expanding cooperation in defense manufacturing and supply chains. The Secretary General added that the initiative brings together Belgium, Canada, Denmark, Finland, Greece, Italy, Luxembourg, the Netherlands, Norway, Spain, Sweden, and Turkey as part of efforts to deepen defense cooperation among the allied nations. The World Health Organization, WHO, warned that the Ebola outbreak in the DR Congo has yet to stabilize, adding that it is still expanding as population movement fuels transmission. The DRC government has confirmed 1,561 cases, including 506 deaths, in the worst ever outbreak of the rare Bundibugyo strain of Ebola, for which there is no proven treatment or cure. The organization noted that major challenges remained, such as the fact that some Ebola treatment centers were now 90% full. In other health-related news, the World Health Organization, WHO, warned that Europe could face more deadly weeks ahead, with another intense heat wave forming over the Atlantic. WHO Regional Director for Europe, Hans Kluge, held an emergency call with representatives from 41 countries in the region, the European Commission, and civil society groups to discuss the recent heat wave and preparations for future ones. Last month, France, the Netherlands, and Belgium recorded 3,700 excess deaths, with authorities warning that the numbers are preliminary and could rise. In business news, oil prices rose today after reports of attacks on vessels near the Strait of Hormuz revived fears of disruptions to the international shipping through the critical energy transit route. Brent crude futures were up at $72.75 a barrel, while the U.S. West Texas Intermediate crude rose to $69.28 a barrel. Gold prices slipped today for a second consecutive session as a stronger U.S. dollar weighed while investors awaited the latest Federal Reserve meeting minutes and monitored tensions in the Gulf. Spot gold fell to $4,141 an ounce, while the U.S. gold futures for August delivery eased to $4,152 an ounce. In sports, in football news, defending World Cup champions, Argentina will take on seven-time Africa Cup of Nations winners, Egypt, in the FIFA World Cup 2026 Round of 16 clash, taking place in the U.S. city of Atlanta, starting at 7 p.m. Kuwait local time. Meanwhile, Switzerland and Colombia will play in the second elimination round match in the Western Canadian city of Vancouver, starting at 11 p.m. Kuwait local time. And finally, this hour, the local weather forecast for this evening calls for normal hot summer temperatures with light to moderate northwesterly winds prevailing, which may freshen at times with speeds ranging between 12 and 45 kilometers per hour, possibly causing rising dust, especially in open desert areas. The current temperature in Kuwait City is 45 degrees Celsius, down from a high of 48 degrees Celsius recorded earlier today. The minimum expected tonight is 33 degrees Celsius. That's all the news for now. Thank you for tuning in to Radio Kuwait.

0: Good evening, ladies and gentlemen. This is the final whistle from Superstation 99.7 FM, your daily World Cup show nowadays. Since we are on the World Cup and the final stages, the excitement and the big names are starting to leave the World Cup, actually, in the last round of matches. So we have a lot to talk about today, a lot to discuss, and we are actually in the final day of the round of 16. So it's going to be concluded tonight, and actually tonight. I'm not going to say early morning, tomorrow.
1: Yeah.
0: Well, you could say that the second match starts at 11, right?
1: Yeah, it starts at 11. Yeah.
0: So, again, it's also early morning tomorrow. I mean, it will finish around 1 o'clock, and that's without even extra times and penalty shoot.

0: out if it goes there. So first, let me welcome our pundit.
1: Yes,
0: Captain Shari. Malik Adnan, welcome to the show.
1: Thank you very much. And inshallah, we enjoy every game. 104 games and now 10 games left, so we should milk it.
0: yeah, sure. And of course, we wish for the Egyptian team all the luck tonight when they face Argentina. It's going to be a wonderful match for them. And it is a brilliant match in the round of 16. The first time for the Egyptian side in the round of 16. We wish them all the luck tonight. So let's kick off the show.
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3: 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We are cruising at an altitude of 99.7 FM. Destination, the final whistle. 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

0: So we're starting our program with the matches that took place yesterday, actually, in the morning today, starting with Spain versus Portugal. Spain advanced to the World Cup quarterfinals with a 1-0 victory over Portugal in the round of 16. The goal came in the 91st minute from Miquel Merino, actually, who finished from close range after being set up by Ferran Torres, actually, scoring the dramatic late winner that sent Spain into the quarterfinals. The goal also marked the end of Cristiano Ronaldo's World Cup career, probably, because he did not announce it yet, as the 41-year-old played his final World Cup match, as we assume. Spain controlled much of the match defensively, limiting Portugal's clear scoring opportunities. The long goal proved enough to separate the sides in a tightly contested Iberian rivalry, or let's say derby. Portugal pushed for an equalizer late, but couldn't break through Spain's defense. With the win, Spain moves into the quarterfinals to face Belgium, and Portugal basically concluded their tournament. And also their coach announced yesterday that this was his final match with the Seleção from Portugal. Malik, it wasn't exactly a beautiful game. Everybody expected it to be one of the highlights of the tournament. It was kind of, should I be more, I don't know, how can I explain? I'm going to say it as it is. A bit boring, I would say.
1: Yeah, it was a bit boring. I think it was a pragmatic approach from both sides. They were really
0: too tactical,
1: afraid.
0: Right?
1: Yeah, they were really afraid
0: too
1: to concede.
0: Too much respect in there, yeah.

0: Yeah, and you could tell yesterday that it was a one-goal game. Yeah,
1: it when felt
0: you
1: see, like it.
0: Yeah, the way they're approaching the game, and yeah, of course, Spain are really doing well in this competition. I would say this is the first real test for Spain, because against Portugal, when you see the quality of the players and how they approach this game, and for me, Spain are not as good as they used to be in the Euros, but they can still deliver in this competition, and they have six consecutive clean sheets in this competition. And Moreno, what a player, because he can play everywhere and he can score goals. And for
1: I mean five consecutive, right?
0: Six from the last competition.
1: From the last competition,
0: yeah, because they were knocked out.
1: The World Cup, this is the fifth match.
0: Yeah, yeah, this is the fifth match, but it continues.
1: And one from the 2022.
0: Yeah, because 1-0 against Morocco.
1: There was a record, actually. I think it's 500 and... Was it 90 minutes, I think, without conceding a goal or something?
0: Yeah. It was like this, so it's really... they have now gone 10 hours and 9 minutes without conceding in this competition.
1: Yeah, that's what I... I'm trying to remember the exact minute number. I think it was 590, 91, something like that, if I'm not mistaken. Huh?
0: Yeah, and for Portugal, they did not manage a single shot on target in the second half against Spain, while two of their five shots after the interval overall came in stoppage time.
1: It was a 50-50 match. You know, I mean, if you look at even, okay, maybe Spain had more chances because they had 15 shots, Portugal 10.
0: Yeah.
1: Six on target for Spain, three on target for Portugal. But even in position, we always know that the Spaniards have the best ratio when it comes to position football. They only had 56%.
0: Yeah. And they are well organized, and they know what they are doing with the ball. Yeah, it's exactly the opposite with Portugal, because I think it's a team of individuals. They are disjointed, so I don't think they are performing very well. And you can tell. And I was really shocked that Bruno continued the game to the last minute, because Bruno is not as
1: Bruno
0: good
1: did
0: as
1: not perform in the competition at all.
0: Yeah.
1: And I'll tell you one thing. Let me tell you this. Even Vitinha and João Neves, we've seen what they're capable of with PSG, right?
0: Yeah.
1: They finished the tournament now. They played, what, five matches?
0: Yeah, five matches.
1: Zero goals. Zero assists. Is this normal?
0: This is not normal at all.
1: Totally the opposite of their numbers with PSG.
0: Yeah.
1: Also Bruno Fernandes. Is this normal?
0: No.
1: That's not normal. And I have to say, is it the players or the manager? Because Roberto Martinez had probably the best generation of Belgian football, historically speaking. And yes, they did not win the World Cup. Yes, they got the third position back in 2018. But still, you always felt that they underperformed at the moment that they needed to perform to the highest.
0: Especially in the last competition.
1: Now, he got the Portuguese side. A lot of people think, and I'm sure a lot of pundits also think so, that this Portuguese side, on paper, is even better than the team that won the Euros back in 2016.
0: Yeah,
1: of course. Paper.
0: Yeah, they are much
1: better.
0: And
1: then he was not able to basically
0: deliver.
1: Lead them. Or lead them basically to the podium.
0: Yeah.
1: So I think there's a serious problem with actually his approach, I think. Mm-hmm. And at times you see that actually in the way they're playing. Don't you think?
0: Yeah. And I think they are looking for Jorge, who was managing Nasser from Saudi Arabia.
1: Jorge Jesus.
0: Yeah. Mm-hmm. So now they are finally looking for good managers after Cristiano Ronaldo's career almost over with the national team.
1: If you will ask my humble opinion, where's the Portuguese federation from Jose Mourinho?
0: Yeah. I mean, an opportunity.
1: I don't think there is a Portuguese manager that had more fame and even, let's say, accomplishments as much as Jose Mourinho.
0: Yeah, and still he has his magic.
1: Why is he not in the equation?
0: Yeah, I'm not talking now
1: because now, okay, he's in Real Madrid now.
0: He just signed.
1: But a few years ago when he was coaching in Roma, there was an opportunity that the Portuguese federation could have actually signed Jose Mourinho.
0: Yeah, I think they had the opportunity, but I don't think they are managing this team very well. They are now wasting an opportunity, especially with having Cristiano Ronaldo, who can be a reference for the team. But unfortunately, they are not using it very well. And now they are looking for Jorge, who I think is a great manager.
1: Yeah, he is. But again, he's not one of those managers that like free-flowing football. He's also too tactical.
0: Yeah,
1: I've seen
0: he's
1: how,
0: too

0: I've seen his job also when he was coaching Brazil, if you remember.
1: Yeah, and when you see...
0: He knows how to get to the podium.
1: Yeah, yeah.
0: But and, it's not attractive football, though.
1: With his last experience, yeah. I mean, in the Portuguese league, yeah, he made some success, especially with Benfica.
0: Also the Libertadores.
1: Yeah.
0: In South America, with Brazilian teams.
1: Yeah, yeah. A lot of achievements, yeah. So I think it's a good choice.
0: So I guess Spain, huh?
1: Yeah, Spain.
0: Do you still see them as one of the favorites to win it?
1: Yeah, I would say so. But they need luck in this competition.
0: And the Euros, when they played with France, right?
1: Yeah, they dominated the game.
0: We knew that they had the better chance.
1: Yeah, the better chance.
0: I think that when they face France now, it's probably
1: It's a different story.
0: It's a different story.
1: Yeah, I think it's a different story. They have Lamine Yamal and also Olmo. They are creating chances, but I think Oriozabal is not understanding them. And he does not take the best choices.
0: I mean,
1: before
0: yesterday's match, he scored 17 goals in the last 16 matches with Spain, actually.
1: Yeah.
0: La Roja, El Matador.
1: Yeah, but I think he's underperforming now in the last few games. Only Saudi game.
0: He scores the goals, but you don't really feel the threat like other attackers.
1: Yeah, and you say the presence of Ferran Torres and how he made the assist yesterday, I think...
0: He's more dynamic.
1: Yeah.
0: That's
1: yeah.
0: for certain.
1: It was very macho from Portuguese team.
0: They from could Rodrigo.
1: Stop. Yeah.
0: Rodrigo actually went and celebrated
1: in front of
0: Bernardo Silva.
1: Bernardo Silva, yeah.
0: He's your teammate in Man City.
1: Yeah.
0: Just like a couple of months ago.
1: Yeah, and we remember Cristiano Ronaldo with Rooney back to 2006.
0: Yeah,
1: he really provoked him. Yeah. But I think Alex Ferguson, he handled the situation very well.
0: Yeah.
1: And they won the trophies that season.
0: That is true. So again, I guess Spain are going through the European champions. Let's just wait and see if they are still the odds and favorite to win that tournament. We move on now to the USA versus Belgium.
2: The World Cup in numbers. The most team to reach the final without winning the title is the Netherlands, with three times in 1974, 78, and 2010.

So Belgium cruised into the World Cup quarterfinals with a 4-1 victory over the United States in Seattle. On the 23rd minute, Charles de Ketelaer for Belgium opened the scoring, and then in the 41st minute, Malik Telemann from the United States scored the tying goal. On the 47th minute of the first half, Hans Vanagen scored Belgium's second goal, actually. And then on the 69th minute, Charles de Ketelaer scored his second goal and the third for Belgium. And then, who else? The historic top scorer for Belgian national team, Romelu Lukaku, scored in the 91st minute to seal the victory, 4-1, very convincing victory for Belgium. Probably their best performance of the tournament so far. And Belgium, as we said, they took control with clinical finishing, while the US briefly drew level through Malik Telemann's free kick before conceding again just before halftime. De Ketelaer's second goal in the second half effectively ended the contest, and Lukaku added in stoppage time to seal the emphatic victory. Belgium now advanced to face Spain in the quarterfinals. Malik, I think you enjoyed the Belgian performance in this.

0: this match, because in the previous matches he did not convince.
1: Yeah, this is by far, this is their best game in this competition. Mm-hmm. They really played very well. And finally, it has worked out for Rudy Garcia, who was playing Dicatleri as the front line. And he scored 2 goals, made an assist. Mm-hmm. So it was his best game. And also for Trossard, who also made 2 assists in this game. They have dominated the game very well. And unlike USA, they were not performing. This is arguably the worst game in this World Cup for them.
0: Yeah.
1: When you see them, they were dominating the games starting from Paraguay.
0: It's true. The earlier matches, they were playing brilliantly. I don't know what happened yesterday.
1: Yeah.
0: But one question, though. Did you get surprised with the way he started the game, Rudy Garcia? He benched a lot of the top names, right?
1: Yeah, Doko, Kevin De Bruyne,
0: and De Bruyne, and also Lukaku.
1: Yeah, I was shocked.
0: Lukaku doesn't start the matches anyway in the competition.
1: Yeah,
0: he doesn't start. But, I mean, De Bruyne and Doku.
1: Yeah, I mean, when you see Dicatleri does not score in the first few games, I would say that's why everyone was asking for Lukaku to start. But now I think it has worked out for him. And for this game and what happened before the game, I think this helped Belgium very well, especially when it comes to mind games, because I think it was the opposite
0: the situation with Balogun.
1: Balogun, yeah.
0: Ah, okay.
1: And even for Balogun, he has came to Rudy Garcia and he apologized for him. And Rudy Garcia told him, it's not your fault. Mm. It's not you who asked for this. I mean, it was
0: of course.
1: Okay. What happened in this competition. And I think this is the best game for Belgium. Now it can be a really tough game for Spain in the next round, because everyone was writing off Belgium in this competition. I mean, the way they performed in the group stages.
0: They had a better team before. I mean, especially that they're...
1: They were knocked out in the group stage in the last competition.
0: It's true. And even their top names now, most of them are aging now.
1: Yeah,
0: like Kevin De Bruyne and Lukaku. But the thing is, they played brilliantly yesterday. I think Belgium played well. And also at the same time, the U.S. did not play well yesterday.
1: Yeah, they did not
0: They did not perform the way they actually performed earlier on in the competition.
1: Yeah, especially with having their home fans.
0: Yeah.
1: And they were really supporting.
0: Seattle, yeah.
1: They were really loud last game.
0: It's
1: but
0: true.
1: It was really unfortunate for them. And for Romelu Lukaku, he's the first player to score as a substitute in 4 different FIFA World Cup matches. Yeah, including becoming the first
0: super
1: to score.
0: Sub.
1: Yeah.
0: He is a super sub.
1: In 3 different matches in a single edition. So yeah, as you said, he's a super sub. And also for USA, they have been eliminated in the round of 16 in 6 of their last 7 appearances at this stage, including the last 4 appearances in 2010, 2014, 2020. And this.
0: But if you ask me, I don't consider it a round of 16.
1: Yeah, yeah.
0: Because is the round of 16 is the second round? It's not the second round.
1: It's not the
0: second round.
1: Round
0: was a round of 32.
1: Yeah, and I think...
0: So in a way, you could say this is the usual thing that... I mean, their best performance was actually the quarterfinals previously.
1: Yeah,
0: when there
1: yeah,
0: was 32 teams.
1: Yeah.
0: Which is actually going beyond the second round for one more round.
1: Mm.
0: And now it happened the same. I mean, they finished the group stage and they went past the second round, which is the round of 32.
1: Yeah,
0: but now, because there's more teams, we call it the round of 16, right? Because
1: yeah,
0: there are 16 teams now.
1: Yeah.
0: But if you think about it in a different way, this is what their best performance was before. Because, yes, it was the round of, or let's say the quarterfinals. But again, it was basically 2 rounds after the group stage.
1: Yeah,
0: which is the same here.
1: Yeah, I would say so. And for Bolizic injury, I think it did not help them during the game.
0: He's definitely probably the stand-up player.
1: Yeah, he's a key player. He's always creating chances, especially in the first game. He was really great. But for this game, very unfortunate for USA.
0: Very unfortunate. And good for Belgium. Actually, they played very well. They stepped up their game in that performance. Let's wait and see how far can they go. Now they're going to be facing one of the top ones, which is the Spanish national team. So let's move on now to the matches that will take place tonight.
2: The World Cup in numbers. Brazil may have the most World Cup titles with 5 championships in the years 58, 62, 70, 94 and 2002. But the German team, the champion of the competition on 4 occasions, excels in a number of other things, such as being the team that reached the final for the most times on 8 occasions, the team that finished the competition in the top 3 places with 12 times, and even the top 4 with 13 times. But the team that played the most number of matches in the tournament is Brazil, where it played 114 matches, winning 76 matches, drawing 19, losing 19.

0: playing and scoring 237 goals, conceding 108 goals, and collected the highest number of points with 247 points.
1: And he catches the moment. Football icons.
2: Golpearon la puerta de la humilde casa.
0: Diego Armando Maradona was one of the greatest footballers in history, known for his extraordinary skills, vision and charisma. Born in Argentina in 1960, he became a global icon, leading his country to World Cup glory in 1986. His famous stunning solo effort goal against England in that tournament remains one of football's most iconic moments. Maradona's club career saw success at Boca Juniors, Barcelona, and Napoli, where he transformed the Italian club, winning two Serie A titles and the UEFA Cup. His dribbling, creativity, and leadership made him a true legend. Despite controversies off the pitch, his impact on the game is undeniable. Even after his passing in 2020, Maradona's legacy lives on, inspiring generations of footballers and fans worldwide.
3: Argentina! Argentina! Let's go!

So in today's matches, Argentina will face Egypt, as Argentina have won all four of their games at the World Cup, including their win over Cape Verde in extra time. Meanwhile, Egypt have been unbeaten at the World Cup, but they have only won one game so far in four matches. They needed also a penalty shootout to go past Australia in the round of 32. The South American Giants have made it to the round of 16 at every World Cup since 2002. Because in 2002, actually, they got eliminated in the first round. Meanwhile, Egypt's first even win at the World Cup came during the ongoing campaign, and they are now looking to secure a place in the quarterfinals for the first time ever. Both teams have faced each other only once in the past, with Argentina winning 2-0 back in 2008. It was a friendly match. Egypt and Argentina have met, as we said, I would say it was that match, which is 2-0, but the most recent of the matches was that one, actually, in 2008. There is a milestone for Egypt in this World Cup, as it is the first time that they actually progressed from the first round, and also now they are looking to book their place in the quarterfinals. It's the best performance for Egypt in all their participations in the World Cup. This is their fourth participation, but definitely this one will be remembered for years and years to come, as they are now in the round of 16 and they are looking forward to reach the round of 8, basically the quarterfinals. And Argentina are the current holders of the World Cup, and they are among the most successful nations in the history of the competition. I mean, they won it three times, 78, 86

0: and 2022, and they're looking forward to put a fourth star on their jersey.
1: Yeah, of course.
0: A fourth star. Malik.
1: Yeah, and there was nothing convincing about Argentina last 16, yeah, showing
0: us Cape Verde, yeah.
1: Yeah, they needed extra time to beat Cabo Verde 3-2. Winning was the ultimate prize for Argentina, as you said, Mshari, and they have got a knack for doing just that at the moment, doing so in 11 successive games, heightening belief that they can become the first team since Brazil 1962 to lift back-to-back titles.
0: Yeah, that's true.
1: Yeah, and the likelihood of taking the next step on the road appears high for Lionel Scaloni men, as they only
0: have,
1: one.
0: They have been cruising, though. I know they had trouble with Cabo Verde, but nonetheless, they didn't yet face, let's say, the teams from the top 10 and FIFA.
1: Yeah, the big teams. Yeah, it could be in the next round if they qualify in this game. But this game,
0: even if they qualify, they're going to be facing either Colombia or Switzerland. Colombia, none of them are top 10 in the FIFA.
1: Yeah, yet. None of them. But I would say Colombia are the better team.
0: They're a good team.
1: Yeah,
0: but they're not ranked in the top 10, though.
1: Yeah, they're not ranked, but they still have Luis Diaz, they have James Rodriguez, they have really great players, and they can...
0: Again, they played Argentina in the final of Copa America 2024.
1: Yeah, they played the final, it was a really tough game, and for them to top the group of Portugal, I mean, they made a statement in this game, and for this game, we can see that Marmoush is not starting in the lineup for Egypt.
0: Because he did not actually sign in yet, right?
1: Yeah.
0: I mean, we've seen him trying... But definitely, out of all the players for Egypt, I would say he was the probably, if I can describe him this way, even though I know how talented he is, but he kind of underperformed, I would say.
1: Yeah.
0: Don't you agree?
1: Yeah, he actually underperformed in this competition. And he was underperforming already at Man City.
0: At Man City.
1: Yeah, during last
0: season. I mean, Pep didn't rely a lot on him, honestly.
1: He didn't
0: give him a lot of chances because, I don't know, he didn't get... enough minutes, I think.
1: Yeah, and they're giving a chance for Haytham Hassan. Haytham Hassan, when he came on as a substitute, he made
0: the
1: difference.
0: He changed the team a lot, seriously. Yeah. Versus Australia.
1: Yeah, obviously.
0: He changed the dynamics of Egypt.
1: Yeah, so I think that's a good thing for Egypt, but still very difficult situation for them against Argentina, because I can see they are going full power in this game with Julian Alvarez and Lionel Messi.
0: No Lautaro Martinez. Huh?
1: Yeah, no Lautaro Martinez. Mm. And also we can see that they have Paredes also in the starting lineup.
0: Why always Paredes?
1: Yeah,
0: I ask myself sometimes that question.
1: Yeah, I think because he can be aggressive in the midfield, he can win the ball backs. So I guess that's why he's in the starting lineup.
0: Scaloni is very loyal to his men that actually won him the tournament back 4
1: years
0: ago.
1: Yeah, he's very loyal to them. He believes in them, and I can see it in the starting
0: lineup.
1: It's
0: obvious, right?
1: Yeah, it's very obvious.
0: So give me a prediction.
1: I would say 3-1 to Argentina.
0: 3-1 to Argentina. Let's move on now to Switzerland versus Colombia.
2: The World Cup in numbers. The longest time between two World Cup winning sides was 44 years, with the Italian team winning the title in 1938 and grabbing the title back in 1982.

So Switzerland versus Colombia. Switzerland and Colombia are both unbeaten after four matches at the 2026 World Cup. Switzerland have won their last two matches and also beating Canada 2-1 and Algeria 2-0. Colombia have conceded just one goal in four matches at the tournament. The only previous World Cup meeting between the nations were back in 94 when Colombia beat Switzerland 2-0. Colombia and Switzerland have met also, generally speaking, four times, with the South Americans having the better of the exchanges with two wins and one draw. The Swiss have beaten Colombia once, and this will be their chance to make the head-to-head record exactly equal. Their most recent fixture took place back in March of 2007 and ended

0: ended up in a 3-1 victory for Colombia. Los Cafeteros, that's how they called them.
1: Yeah.
0: So, Malik, Colombia, impressive so far in the way they play. I'm not going to say in the way they actually get the results, because the results haven't been very impressive. I would say they were normal results. They reached now the round of 16, but the impressive thing was the way they play, because in their match with Portugal, they dominated Portugal.
1: Yeah, they actually played very well. And when we saw their last game, Colombia broke down Ghana's low block to win their first knockout game 1-0 and keep a third consecutive clean sheet in this competition. And as you have said, they have recorded an impressive looking 20 plus shots in each of their last three games. And the average of XG, it was very high for them. So
0: well,
1: they can,
0: how much was it?
1: The XG, I would say 2.5. So they are really doing
0: high,
1: in each game.
0: That's very high.
1: Yeah, in
0: that's
1: each game. And it's very high. And they are favorites to win this game because they have experienced players, they have quality players. Yeah, and as individual on paper, they are the better team. And also, as an organized team, they are also favorites. They have Luis Diaz. Luis Diaz, he was really impressive this year with Bayern Munich. He has more duties on the field, and he's doing very well. James Rodriguez.
0: In Bayern, he's doing a lot better than Liverpool, by the way.
1: Of course, yeah.
0: I think he had his better chances there than when he was with Liverpool. He was a brilliant player with Liverpool. Don't get me wrong here. I think Bayern used him better. That's all.
1: Yeah, he has improved his in the product with Bayern Munich. Company relies on him more than Slot because Slot likes to dominate the game. But for Company, he relied on him to create chances, to use his speed in the game.
0: Yeah, I mean, so he's a player with a lot of abilities. That's
1: He's
0: technical, he can score, he's fast.
1: Yeah, and Company, of course, he has history of improving players. That's what he did with Burnley because he had a young team. He removed all of the big names.
0: He has a history of improving players. Where does he get that from?
1: Yeah, from Burnley. Because at Burnley they used to have...
0: Where does he get that from in terms of strategy?
1: Pep Guardiola.
0: Of course, yeah.
1: Yeah, of
0: One
1: course.
0: One of the coaches that dealt actually, Pep Guardiola, and I'm sure he learned a lot also.
1: Yeah, he learned a lot.
0: Not to take away from his accomplishments, for sure. He's a brilliant coach. But I think nowadays we have a lot of examples of the coaches that actually... I don't want to say learned, but let's say just... They are they're the same philosophy of Pep Guardiola.
1: Yeah, the same philosophy.
0: Like Luis Enrique, Xabi Alonso, you have all these coaches.
1: And
0: right?
1: even for Man City.
0: And Mikel Arteta for a while before he changed his philosophy in the last season.
1: Yeah, and even for Man City, I think they're still looking for Company in the future because...
0: That's what Pep said, by the way.
1: Yeah, he's their legend. Yeah. So I would say so. And on the other hand, Switzerland were in control throughout their game. 2-0 against Algeria. They really played very well. They topped their group. And there was Canada in the same group, our host. So it's going to be a difficult game. But I would say Colombia have the better chance.
0: Colombia have give me a score line.
1: 2-1 to Colombia.
0: 2-1 to Colombia. It's always tight for Colombia. They cannot win comfortably.
1: Yeah, it's always tight.
0: Why are they lacking scoring fluidity, let's say?
1: I mean,
0: scoring big results.
1: Yeah, I would say because Ghana, as you know, there is Kyrgios. He's
0: Ghana
1: always defending. Yeah,
0: even
1: low
0: Harry
1: block.
0: Kane did not score in Ghana, by the way.
1: Yeah, it's always a low block. And also for Portugal, they scored, but it was an offside goal. They dominated the game. So maybe if they take their chances, they can have a high score.
0: Exactly. That's what I noticed. They play very well, but the score line is always, you know, they win by the minimal
1: tight
0: difference.
1: Games.
0: Yeah, minimal difference. Yeah. So I guess there's a lot to talk about. And I know the World Cup now is closing up on the final stages. It's less than a couple of weeks, actually. It's going to conclude on the 19th of July in, 12 days' time? 12 days' time.
1: Yeah, 12, I see.
0: Yeah, well, we are getting there. A lot of teams have left the competition, but a lot are still there. And the top ones, some of them, are still remaining with us. And newcomers, like Norway, for instance. So let's just wait and see. We'll take a short pause as it's time for the call to prayer, and we will be right back. Don't go anywhere.
2: مستمعين الأعزاء, حان الآن موعد أذان المغرب. وفق التوقيت المحلي لمدينة الكويت وضواحيها.

0: Okay,
1: let's go.
0: The master predictions, Khadrim Zaini, he's ready. And yes, he says Argentina will never walk alone. I don't know what he means by that, so I'll ask him. First match, which will kick off in 5 minutes.
1: Okay.
0: Argentina versus Egypt.
1: I hope so. Egypt.
0: Okay, you hope for Egypt to win.
1: Yes.
0: But your prediction is?
1: Argentina.
0: And the result?
1: 3-0.
0: Another hat-trick also?
1: I hope so.
0: Hat-trick.
1: Yes.
0: From?
1: Leo, the king.
0: Leo Messi. Okay,
1: yes.
0: Okay.

0: Okay. Move on now to Switzerland versus Colombia.
1: Colombia 2-0.
0: Colombia 2-0. Who's going to score? Luis Diaz?
1: Yes, Luis Diaz.
0: One goal or two goals?
1: Two goals.
0: Two goals. Yes. So you have it. Colombia?
1: Yep.
0: And Argentina. Yes. With a hat-trick from Leo Messi. So he's
1: going to the king.
0: He's going to be he's going to get to 10 goals tonight. 10 goals for Leo Messi, huh?
1: Yeah.
0: He already has 7.
1: Yeah, you know.
0: You're convinced?
1: Yes.
0: Okay. You heard it, ladies and gentlemen, from the master of predictions, Khaled Lemzeini, who has been doing a little better in the World Cup, unlike the normal season, where he almost always gets a try. Gets it right? Did I say that? I don't even believe myself. He always gets it wrong, actually. So I guess enjoy the matches, ladies and gentlemen. The first match will kick off in less than 3 minutes now. And the other match will take place, I think, 11 p.m., right? Yeah, 11 p.m. So a lot of excitement. Everybody's anticipating the games. And at least tonight, there isn't early morning. So it's 7 and also 11 p.m. Enjoy the games. Join us again tomorrow at the same time from 6 to 7 p.m. with the final whistle. The final whistle is prepared and hosted by Mshari Lifley. From coordination, Mshari Mtiri, sound engineer, Khaled Lemzeini, the master predictions, assistant director, Hani Abel, and have a great good evening from our director, Faisal of the Fury, and join us again tomorrow for the latest from the World Cup 2026 on the finals.
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1: We don't know anything. 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We're not saying there isn't. But maybe there is.
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Hello and welcome to the 9 p.m. Main News Bulletin. I'm Hamid Hussein. Starting with local news, His Highness the Emir Sheikh Mashal Ahmed Al Jaber Sabah, may Allah protect and bless him, sent a cable of congratulations to His Excellency Sir David Tiva Kapu, Governor General of the Solomon Islands, on the occasion of his country's Independence Day. His Highness the Emir wished the Governor General of the Solomon Islands good health and his country further progress and prosperity. His Highness the Crown Prince, Sheikh Sabah Khalid Al Hamad Al Sabah, may Allah protect him, sent a cable of congratulations to His Excellency Sir David Tiva Kapu, Governor General of the Solomon Islands, on the occasion of his country's Independence Day. Also, His Highness Sheikh Ahmed Abdullah Al Hamad Al Sabah, the Prime Minister, may Allah protect him, sent a cable of congratulations to His Excellency Sir David Tiva Kapu, Governor General of the Solomon Islands, on the occasion of his country's Independence Day. Minister of Foreign Affairs Sheikh Jarrah Jaber Al Ahmed Al Sabah participated in a meeting of representatives of the Istanbul Cooperative Initiative ICI member states with NATO Secretary General Mark Rutte. The Ministry of Foreign Affairs stated in a press release that this meeting took place within the framework of Sheikh Jarrah Al Sabah's visit to the capital, Turkish capital, Ankara, to head the Kuwaiti delegation participating in the ministerial meeting of the ICI member states and NATO member states, scheduled to be held on the sidelines of the NATO summit. The statement added that the meeting addressed ways to enhance joint action with NATO within the framework of the ICI, contributing to addressing current and emerging challenges in the region and exploring new areas of cooperation. Views were also exchanged on the latest regional and international developments. Minister of Foreign Affairs Sheikh Jarrah Jaber Al Ahmed Al Sabah met with his Japanese counterpart Toshimitsu Motegi in the Turkish capital Ankara today. The Ministry of Foreign Affairs stated in a press release that the meeting took place during Sheikh Jarrah Al-Jaber's visit to Ankara to head the Kuwaiti

delegation participating in the ministerial meeting of the Istanbul Cooperation Initiative, ICI, and NATO member states, scheduled to be held on the sidelines of the NATO summit. The statement added that the meeting addressed bilateral relations between the two friendly countries and ways to develop and strengthen them in various fields. The latest regional and international developments were also discussed. Minister of Foreign Affairs Sheikh Jarrah Jabr al-Ahmed al-Sabah met today with the Deputy Prime Minister and Minister of Foreign Affairs of the Friendly Republic of Poland, Radosław Sikorski. During the meeting, bilateral relations between the two friendly countries were reviewed along with the ways to develop and strengthen them in various fields. The latest regional and international developments were also discussed. Foreign Minister Sheikh Jarrah Jabr al-Ahmed al-Sabah met with his Greek counterpart Georgos Girapetridis in the Turkish capital Ankara today. The meeting addressed bilateral relations between the two friendly countries and ways to develop and strengthen them in various fields. Moreover, Minister of Foreign Affairs Sheikh Jarrah Jabr al-Ahmed al-Sabah met Finnish counterpart Elena Valutunen. The two ministries or ministers reviewed bilateral relations between Kuwait and Finland and discussed ways to further strengthen cooperation across various fields. They also exchanged views on the latest regional and international developments. Minister of Foreign Affairs Sheikh Jarrah Jabr al-Ahmed al-Sabah met Ukrainian counterpart Andrei Sibiha. The two ministers reviewed bilateral relations between Kuwait and Ukraine and discussed ways to further strengthen cooperation across various fields. They also exchanged views on the latest regional and international developments. In other news, Kuwait strongly condemned and denounced the bombings that struck the Syrian capital Damascus, describing them as criminal acts aimed at undermining Syria's security and stability. In a statement, the Ministry of Foreign Affairs reaffirmed Kuwait's firm rejection of all forms of violence and terrorism, stressing the country's solidarity with Syria in its efforts to preserve security, stability, and the safety of its people. In GCC News, the State of Qatar condemned the targeting of the Qatari tanker Rukayat while transiting near the Strait of Hormuz, describing the incident as an unacceptable attack on the safety and security of international navigation. Foreign Ministry spokesperson and advisor to the Prime Minister, Dr. Majid al-Ansari, said in a statement that the attack also threatened global energy supplies and constituted a serious violation of international law, particularly rules guaranteeing freedom of navigation and safe passage through international waterways. Al-Ansari called on Iran to immediately cease all actions that undermine regional security or threaten international maritime navigation, urging it to refrain from endangering global energy supplies and the resources of regional states. Secretary General of the Gulf Cooperation Council, GCC, states Jassim Labdewi said that the GCC deplores a brutal Iranian attack on the Qatari-owned Rukayat liquefied natural gas tanker near the Strait of Hormuz. The Al-Abdawi underlined the attack represents a dangerous escalation and throws the wider region's security and stability into danger, urging the international community to interfere and halt the repeated Iranian transgressions. Al-Abdawi said that GCC stands in solidarity with Doha and backs all measures State of Qatar takes in response to the Iranian attack. French Minister for Europe and Foreign Affairs Joan Noel Barrett met with Saudi Arabian Minister of Foreign Affairs Faisal bin Farhan Al Saud. The statement added that the two discussed the need to guarantee free movement across the Strait of Hormuz, and the minister discussed the efforts made by France to enable the deployment of a strictly defensive mission to facilitate the resumption of maritime traffic. The statement noted that the ministers also discussed the situation in Lebanon and they reiterated their support and willingness to participate in efforts towards a definitive settlement of the conflict in Lebanon, particularly those carried out without or within the framework of direct negotiations between Israel and Lebanon in Washington. Finally, the two sides underlined the depth of the Franco-Saudi relations and their desire to continue this deepening in all areas. In Russia-Ukraine conflict, Ukrainian drones struck eight tankers from Russia's so-called shadow fleet that

were delivering fuel to Crimea overnight, part of the mountaining effort to isolate the Russian-occupied peninsula. In a statement, Ukraine's drone forces said they had struck the vessels, each under international sanctions, with a dead weight of around 7,000 tons in the Sea of Azov. Moving on to business news, where Kuwait's main market or stock market index closed in March.

exchanged in 21,796 cash transactions with a combined value of 72 million Kuwaiti dinar. And as for the round of 16, or exactly the latest in sports news, Egypt suffered a narrow 3-2 defeat to Argentina in the FIFA World Cup, ending their tournament campaign after a hard-fought performance. Finally, check in the weather update here in Kuwait City, where tonight it's rather hot with light to moderate freshening at times, northwesterly wind with speeds ranging between 12 to 42 kilometers per hour, with a chance for rising dust over open areas. Maximum temperature expected for tomorrow, Wednesday, is 47 degrees. Minimum expected is 34. And as of now in Kuwait City, it is 44 degrees Celsius. With that, we conclude this hour's main news bulletin. Thank you for tuning in and have a pleasant evening.

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That maybe...

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Hello and welcome to the Midnight Main News Bulletin. I'm Hamid Hussein. On top of the local news, the Minister of Foreign Affairs, Sheikh Jarrah Jaber Al-Ahmed Al-Sabah, affirmed Kuwait's resolve to bolster joint action with NATO under the Istanbul Cooperation Initiative, ICI, to confront regional security challenges and explore new venues of cooperation. Addressing an ICI-NATO ministerial meeting held on the sidelines of the NATO summit in Turkey, Sheikh Jarrah said Kuwait's hosting of the NATO-ICI Regional Center underscores the depth of the partnership and a shared commitment to constructive political dialogue. He noted that bilateral cooperation has seen significant milestones, including the 20th anniversary celebration of the ICI in New York in September 2024 and the inauguration of the Kuwait-NATO political and security dialogue last January. Turning to regional developments, the foreign minister reiterated Kuwait's condemnation of the recent Iranian aggression against its civilian and vital infrastructure, branding it a flagrant violation of national sovereignty and U.S. Security Council Resolution 2817. While welcoming the U.S.-Iran Memorandum of Understanding, Sheikh Jarrah praised the mediation efforts of Qatar and Pakistan. He expressed hope that the accord would foster regional stability by addressing Gulf Cooperation Council concerns, particularly regarding good neighborlessness and regional non-interference. The minister clarified that this includes halting the activities of its regional proxies, dismantling its ballistic missile and drone programs, guaranteeing the unhindered freedom of navigation through the strategic Strait of Hormuz, maintaining the peaceful nature of its nuclear program, and ensuring that newly unfrozen Iranian assets are not channeled into activities that destabilize regional security. Concluding his speech, Sheikh Jarrah proposed hosting a joint ministerial meeting between ICI countries and NATO allies in Kuwait in 2027 to sustain collective efforts toward enduring regional stability. The Minister of Foreign Affairs, Sheikh Jarrah Jaber Al-Ahmed Al-Sabah, met Belgian Deputy Prime Minister and Minister of Foreign Affairs, European Affairs and Development Cooperation, Maxime Prévost. In a statement, Kuwait's foreign ministry said the meeting took place during Sheikh Jarrah's visit to Ankara to lead Kuwait's delegation participating in the ministerial meeting of Istanbul Cooperation Initiative countries and NATO member states held alongside the NATO summit. The two ministers reviewed bilateral relations between Kuwait and Belgium and discussed ways to further develop and strengthen cooperation across various fields. They also exchanged views on the latest regional and international developments. The Minister of Foreign Affairs, Sheikh Jarrah Jaber Al-Ahmed Al-Sabah, met a German foreign minister. The foreign ministry said that the two ministers reviewed bilateral relations between Kuwait and Germany and discussed ways to further develop and strengthen cooperation across various fields. Meanwhile, they also exchanged views on the latest regional and international developments. More in local news, where National Guard Undersecretary Lieutenant General Hamad Al-Burgess inspected Al-Samoud camp to review operational procedures and receive a briefing on the latest achievements of specialized technical teams studying ways to counter unmanned aerial vehicles. According to a National Guard statement, Lieutenant General Al-Burgess stressed the importance of continuing work in line with modern standards and making

making use of the latest technologies to keep pace with rapidly evolving developments. Albertus also inspected the Combat Support Directorate, where he was received by Acting Commander of Military and Security Affairs, Brigadier General Abdullah Al-Abdullah. The state of Qatar expressed a strong condemnation and denunciation of the targeting of the Qatari tanker Al-Rakayat while it was transiting near the Strait of Hormuz, stressing that this attack amounts to a grave violation of the safety of international navigation, a direct threat to global energy supply security, and a clear and flagrant breach of international law. This came in the protest note. Director of the Protocol Department of the Ministry of Foreign Affairs, Ibrahim bin Yusuf Fakhrul, handed to Deputy Ambassador of the Islamic Republic of Iran to the State of Qatar, Mohsen Mohammed Qanai, during his summoning to the ministry's headquarters. The note outlined the State of Qatar's unequivocal rejection of this assault and the threat it poses to the security of international navigation and the stability of the region. The Kingdom of Saudi Arabia strongly condemned Iran's targeting of the Saudi tanker Widyan as it transited the Strait of Hormuz, as well as its attack on the Qatari tanker Rakayat, stressing that these unacceptable attacks constitute an assault on the security and safety of international navigation and on the security of global energy supplies. In a statement, the Saudi Ministry of Foreign Affairs said Iran's continued attacks amounted to a grave violation of international law, international norms, and UN Security Council Resolution 2817, which guarantees the freedom of navigation and the safe passage of maritime traffic. The ministry called on Iran to immediately cease all actions that threaten regional security, international maritime navigation, and global energy supplies, and held Iran fully responsible for the attacks and all resulting damage and consequences. Now moving on to business news, where gold fell as investors monitored escalating hostilities in the Middle East that sent oil prices higher and braced for minutes from the U.S. Federal Reserve's June meeting for guidance on the monetary policy outlook. Spot gold was down 0.5% at $4,444.36 an ounce. U.S. gold futures for August delivery settled 0.3% lower at $4,157.40 an ounce. As for the latest in sports, Lionel Messi inspired Argentina to a remarkable World Cup comeback as they came from 2 goals down to beat Egypt 3-2 in a dramatic last 16 game. Argentina advanced to a Saturday quarterfinal in Kansas City against the winners of the later game between Colombia and Switzerland in Vancouver. Finally, check in the weather update here in Kuwait City, where Kuwait will experience a sweltering today, Wednesday, with a daytime high of roughly 46 degrees Celsius and a nighttime low of around 34 degrees Celsius. Expect plenty of sunshine accompanied by brisk of northwesterly winds gusting between 12 to 45 kilometers per hour, which will cause rising dust in open areas. As of now in Kuwait City, it is 38 degrees Celsius. With that, we conclude the Midnight Main News Bulletin. Thank you for tuning in and have a good night.

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1: It was just like magic when your hips came crashing. There were fires burning and my hands learning to paint with passion. It was planets meeting. It was synced up breathing.

us, and I would ask them if I could take you home. But I know what they'd say, that it's for the best.

make it rain in the club, call it cake toss.